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0: Well, welcome all again to Haul Aboard. This is, of course, episode 12 of Haul Aboard. For those who've been with me the whole journey, this is 91.5 WPRK FM. I'm the host, jazz pianist, and vibraphone player James Hall. And our guest is, once again, for some of our regular listeners tonight, we once again have as a guest Digno Ojito. She's a great Latin and jazz vocalist who I performed with at many venues across Orlando area and New Smyrna Beach. So, Digna, welcome back again to the program.
1: Thank you so much, James. I'm really happy to be here with you. I'm super excited for the stuff we have planned for tonight as well.
0: Indeed, indeed. So tonight is a bit of a special program. But first of all, for those who haven't heard our earlier shows that we've done here on WPRK, some people out there in the audience who, you know, might be tuning in for the first time and not heard us interview each other before, tell them a little bit about yourself, how you got into music, how you got into singing, and just, you know, whatever you want to say.
1: All right. Well, I've been singing since I was little. I used to sing in my church choir or really anywhere that I had an opportunity to. But when it came to Latin jazz and my exposure with Latin jazz, that actually came from my childhood. I was raised by my grandparents. They were born in the 1940s. So they really grew up on boleros, trios, and that's something that was ingrained with me since childhood. So it's always piqued my interest, and especially when it comes to jazz and the English language, I love how much versatility there is with all of the pieces and just the creative expression that goes behind it. And I've been at Rollins. I'm studying music. I sing with the Bach Festival Society of Winter Park. So yeah, it's just, it's been a great time with just music and everything that I love around me. So I'm really happy to be here. Thank you, James.
0: Of course, of course. And yeah, as I said a little bit when I introduced you too, we've done quite a few different shows in New Smyrna Beach at the Live Oak Center. Mm-hmm. We did a concert back in January of this year. And then in July?
1: I think it was July.
0: July, that's right. We did a tribute to Antonio Carlos Jobim, who, for those who aren't familiar with Jobim, he's probably the greatest Brazilian composer of all time. Mm-hmm. Digna can sing in a few different languages, one of them being Portuguese. For jazz, I think you sing in, well, English, Spanish, and Portuguese. Mm-hmm. And then for classical, for that Rollins stuff, of course, they love French, Italian. Yeah. We got to get you on some, you know, I was actually at a rehearsal last night. I was on a rehearsal with an accordion player, and we were talking about doing some Italian songs. So I really do wonder a little like quando or something like that.
1: Oh, that would be cool, actually. I've never thought about it, and I haven't looked at any jazz in Italian. Really funny enough, though, I have seen a lot of disco songs in Italian lately. So funny you bring that up. We should look into that. But here at Rollins, they have us sing from Russian, which thankfully I haven't had to do yet. I've been spared, but we don't know. The semester could be time. But they have us sing in German, French, Italian. You can bring up different languages as well, but it's a lot of those intricate ones.
0: So Digna sings in quite a few, but that one was in Portuguese that we did. Mm-hmm. And then we did a salsa show in downtown. A lot of people dancing
1: that
0: outside.
1: That was so much fun.
0: Is it Cafe like Azul or something like that?
1: I think it was called Aguila Cafe.
0: Aguila, that's right.
1: And then the people who did it were Caricia de Fuego, and it was like a salsa class.
0: Yes, yeah, that was a lot of fun. And then we've done some other gigs like background music gigs and, you know, for different events and all that stuff too. So it's been a lot of fun, and we've actually got some restaurant gigs and whatnot coming up in New Smyrna too. Christmas show coming up.
1: We're going to have to learn
0: Jingle Bells and Sleigh Ride maybe.
1: All of those.
0: And some carols too, you know. Mm-hmm. Oh, Holy Night, you know, that kind of thing.
1: Yes.
0: Hey, it's August. That's when everyone starts rehearsing for Christmas.
1: No.
0: Yeah.
1: We haven't even had Halloween yet.
0: I know, right?
1: I know. But we just got to give it its justice. But yes, this is the time for musicians to start Christmas rep.
0: Truly, truly. Well, we're here, though, for a special reason. It's not actually that. But we obviously talk a lot at our rehearsals and, you know, around our shows and whatnot. And one of the things I discovered is that Digna has a great ear for samples. So to kind of explain, and Digna will go into more detail, but it became especially common the way copyright works. There's basically two copyrights for every song that you hear on the radio, you hear on Spotify, or on your CD, or whatever way you listen to music. There's basically two copyrights on every song. There's the melody, which is copyrighted. Mm-hmm. So to think of an example, I don't know. I want to say Jingle Bells, but that's probably so old it's in the public domain. But you take any song out there, and it has a copyright on it, on the just the melody. So anywhere you perform that, or especially if you record it, if you record a song that has been copyrighted by a composer who wrote that melody, that's a copyright.
1: Mm-hmm.
0: And then there's another copyright, which is for the recording. So if you go and you make a recording, you might play the melody of the song, but there might be like solos on it. There might be improvisation. There might be like certain intros or endings that that specific band wrote, especially if it's a cover song.
1: Mm-hmm.
0: And so those are recorded, and those are also copyrighted. And so there's two things. There's samples and what are called interpolations, which we're going to cover both today. But basically what a sample is it's a piece where basically what happens is especially common with like hip-hop and rap going into the 80s and 90s,
1: mm-hmm.
0: where, you know, a singer, say, or, you know, a hip-hop artist was, or a producer or whoever, here's a specific thing that's really iconic. It's very often jazz.
1: Yes.
0: They'll hear like some bluesy lick or something like that.
1: Mm-hmm.
0: And they're like, I want that. And so what they do is they go back to, say, Herbie Hancock, who's a jazz pianist who recorded a lot of really groovy music.
1: Yep.
0: Or somebody like from that era. And they would find him, and his career maybe was, well, not Herbie Hancock, but a lot of these guys, their careers were, you know, they maybe retired or they were older, a little bit older, and they'd retired. And, hey, they come back and they say, you know, I'm going to pay you a whole ton of money, and I'm going to get a right to use, I'd like to use some of this song that you've recorded.
1: Mm-hmm.
0: And they would just take it straight off of the original recording and then use it like as maybe background for like their vocals or whatnot. So that's samples. And then interpolation, I believe, is where they take that and they re-record it, but based on the original. So they maybe take a certain drum groove, and they don't want to take mm-hmm. the exact recording because there might also be like a bass line on the original recording, and they don't want the bass line. So they just hear the drum groove, they transcribe mm-hmm. it, they write it down, and they re-record it.
1: Yes.
0: So the thing is, you don't always know, like, if somebody samples something, if Drake samples a jazz record or something, you don't necessarily know that just listening. You wouldn't know if that was sampled or whether mm-hmm. it was just recorded there in the studio. So someone here has a great ear for this, and she has a list. I think she told me it's 126.
1: 130 now.
0: 130 now, there you go, of songs that were like sampled or interpolated from another song. Just listening to like music at a cafe or down the street or wherever it may be. So you got anything to add to that, Digna, or you want to head right into the first one?
1: What I can say, aside from being human Shazam, is that the really cool thing, also piggybacking off of what James was talking about, is that a lot of that interpolation and sampling stuff was super prominent in the 70s when they, like what James said, like somebody, maybe Grandmaster Flash would find, I'm trying to remember what it was called. I think it's called a breakbeat, which is where they would get the breakdancers, or the B-boys, which is what they were called at the time. And they would just, you know, let that record play, and then they would turn it back just to keep the breakbeat going, and they would just dance. But mm-hmm. then, you know, with modern technology, we were able to create samples from that and actually put that into a song. So that's how they were making money for all of these older artists. And apart from what James said with the copyright, we do have a song on here that was used when it was public domain. And that is our first song, which is the 19th, I want to say it's from the 19th century opera Prince Igor, and it's called the Polovstian Dances.
0: Yeah, and this is, I think, Alexander Borodin is the composer. And yeah, and this one was used, do we want to say where it was used yet, or do we want to keep that a little secret?
1: I guess we can say, just so that they know, because I think we can go straight into the second song. We're only going to show a little bit of this one because it's 11 minutes long.
0: We'll cut it in half at least.
1: Yeah.
0: Yeah.
1: But it was used in a musical called Kismet, and it was written by completely different people, but Tony Bennett decided to record it himself. And I think that's the version that made the song completely famous.
0: Yeah, right. Well, let's give a listen. This is the first one. So this is the one that it was sampled from, or interpolated from, I guess I should say in this case.
1: Mm-hmm.
0: This is, Prince Igor Polovtsian Dances, I think is how you pronounce that.

0: You were listening there to Prince Igor Polovtsin Dances. That's Alexander Borodin as the composer. Now, for that one there, that's just 5 minutes of the overall. It's like 11 and a half minutes in total. Now, the next one that we've got here, this is the interpolation. This is Tony Bennett, Stranger in Paradise. Now, I think there's a few things you wanted to say, Digna, about where you first heard these two different works, these two different, the Borodin composition and then the song by Tony Bennett.
1: Absolutely. So I started with the Bach Festival Society of Winter Park in 2023, which was actually the season that we performed with the Royal Philharmonic Orchestra. And one of the pieces that we decided to sing was the Polovtsin Dances, but we didn't do it in the Slavic language. We did it in English, which was a lot easier. But it had always stayed in my mind for being such an interesting song. It's certainly not one that you can forget after, you know, having to learn it for a couple weeks on end. So when I started working with James, I was asking him, you know, where should I be looking for music? And he said, you can just find a couple jazz songs if you hit shuffle on a playlist and whatnot. And as I did that, Strangers in Paradise came through. And the minute that I heard that piano flourish in the beginning, I was just like, wow, I think I know where this is from. So this isn't a sample. This is a direct interpolation from this song. And it was a piece that was already public domain. So he got really lucky and he didn't have to pay for the use.
0: Right, right. Well, and speaking of which, yes, so this one is from the album Mr. Broadway. And this is, of course, Tony Bennett singing Stranger in Paradise. Now, I believe also, for some sort of context on this as well, the actual entire song, Stranger in Paradise, is adapted from the music from Polovtsin Dances. So it's, in a lot of samples or even interpolations, it's just like one chunk. In this case, basically the whole song was lifted. And I believe there is another jazz song like this as well, which the name is completely slipping. Oh, My Reverie.
1: My Reverie.
0: That's another one just like that. It's, I'm pretty sure, yes, My Reverie. It's a 1938 popular song, which was, I played it once in a tribute to Terry Gibbs concert. Wow. Right over at the Blue Bamboo with the Orlando Jazz Orchestra. And that's based on Reverie, which is a piano piece by Claude Debussy. So very similar thing where it was an adaptation of a classical song, which I see here. Actually, Tony Bennett recorded that one too, funny enough.
1: This was like his thing because he wanted to have a lot of the Broadway. I want to say that the entire Polovtsin Dances or a lot of Alexander Borodin's music was rescored for that Broadway show Kismet. Mm-hmm. So that's what Tony Bennett wanted to do. He

0: Now, that one, that was, of course, Stranger in Paradise by Tony Bennett. And as we said before, that one was an interpolation of Prince Igor and Polovtsian dances. And now here's another one, which the original recording actually comes from right after Stranger in Paradise was recorded. This is a jazz piano player who wrote a very famous song. Of course, Errol Garner, who composed and many times recorded his famous song, Misty. Digna, do you want to tell us a little bit about this one?
1: Absolutely. I've sang the song by so many different composers, and I think that Errol Garner's version is actually the last one that I discovered, funny enough. And I myself am a big Caliucci's fan, which is the artist who sampled Errol Garner's Misty. And as I was listening to her new album, I realized that her song Territorial has the same piano intro. So as I did some digging, she did a direct sample of Errol Garner's recording, and she also has lyric interpolation, excuse me, of Elvis Presley's song, I think it's called Devil in Disguise. So this is a hybrid, if you say. So the first song is going to be Misty, and the second song will be Territorial by Caliucci's.

0: That was Misty by Errol Garner on the album Plays Misty. Now, what's interesting about Errol Garner is actually the album that made him famous. I don't believe he played Misty on it. His most famous album by far was a live album, Concert by the Sea, which was recorded in 1955 in Carmel by the Sea, which is in California. I've been there, actually. It's right on the Monterey Bay, just about 2 hours south of San Francisco. And that's where Errol Garner recorded an album that, interestingly, the recording quality and all that wasn't even that good. It was just a live recording. But it made Garner very famous. Loads of wonderful piano recordings on that album. Just not Misty, interestingly, even though it's the song that everyone knows him for. Probably because of, I think, Clint Eastwood made a movie, which this is kind of a sample or interpolation, but Clint, I'm sure he uses it, but Clint Eastwood, he made a lot of movies about jazz musicians, and he made two that are very jazz relevant. He made one, which was a Play Misty for Me, which, of course, Errol Garner. And then he also made one, Bird, which is a movie about alto saxophone player Charlie Parker, which is interesting because he actually took some live recordings from the Charlie Parker, I think it was One Night in Birdland, which is a Charlie Parker record with Fats Navarro on trumpet, Art Blakey on drums, a lot of great players on that recording. Bud Powell, I think, on piano, and I want to say Walter Bishop Jr. on piano too, and Tommy Potter on bass. It's a really good, it's a live recording. And on that, Clint Eastwood took the, I believe it was the saxophone part, and he isolated it, and then he like re-recorded the other parts, like the drums and the bass and piano in a studio, and then put it on that album. So Clint Eastwood did a lot of kind of like sampling as well, but for a very different purpose, which was that he was taking recordings in the 1950s, and he wanted to like restore the audio quality for in the filmmaking in the studio. So now we'll move on from the Errol Garner recording onto, this is the sample. This is Territorial by, is it Kaliuchis?
1: Yes, Kaliuchis. Yeah.

0: Well, there was another sample and interpolation. Man, that word keeps giving us trouble.
1: I know, huh?
0: Yeah.
1: My goodness.
0: Well, tell us a little bit about this one. So for context, this one, the original was recorded by, and I think it was actually a cover, recorded by an alto saxophone player, a jazz player who I was already familiar with, who's honestly a pretty deep cut in the jazz world. He's not a super famous jazz musician. So I was kind of, he's one of those people I'm always like, oh, I've got to listen to him because I know he's good. But like, I just never think of him because he's, I don't want to say obscure, but like, he's not, like the average, even the average jazz musician might not know him. But Lou Donaldson, alto saxophone player. So he recorded a cover of this song, Ode to Billy Joe, that we think was also an interpolation. So tell us a little bit more about this one.
1: Yes. So Ode to Billy Joe, I originally heard the song that sampled it, which is To Zion by Lauryn Hill, who was also a member of the Fugees, which has been known to do a lot of standards. I was telling James earlier that they also did Killing Me Softly. So when I was going through my process of searching for songs, I was wondering if the same way that they would do standards, would they have interpolated or sampled another jazz musician? Which, funny enough, they did, but they didn't sample anything that had to do with the sax. It was only I think it was like a 5-second drum intro played by Idris Muhammad on Lou Donaldson's 1967 jazz cover of that Ode to Billy Joel. But still, it's super interesting to see how, even how James said that he's someone that was so obscure, it's still a record that would come into the hands of someone like Lauryn Hill.
0: Right, right. I think, Digna, I think Ode to Billy Joe, I think.
1: Is it? Oh, I'm sorry. Am I saying
0: Billy
1: Joel.
0: I love Billy Joel too.
1: Sorry, I don't know.
0: No,
1: if
0: you're good.
1: My bad.
0: You cracked me up. But yeah, I actually found some interesting information on Lou Donaldson that I didn't know looking up now. First of all, he lived to 98 years old.
1: Wow.
0: He was born in 1926. He died 2 years ago in 2024.
1: Oh my goodness.
0: He actually passed in Daytona Beach, Florida. So pretty close to here.
1: Wow.
0: But this is his recording, of course. His playing wasn't sampled on it, but Idris Muhammad, I think, pretty well known.
1: Yes.
0: So among jazzers. So yeah, this is Ode to Billy Joe. This is from the album Mr. Shingling, which I think late 1960s, you say 67 or 68, by Lou Donaldson.

That was Ode to Billy Joe by Lou Donaldson. So now we'll go on to the one that uses that same music. This is To Zion featuring Carlos Santana.

0: Okay, how many people in here have ever been in love? I know none of the guys gonna raise their hand, but how many of y'all ever been in love? Well, I know none of the guys been in love. We don't get in love, right? Oh, let this black man right here tell what his idea of love is. Because now all the time we hear young black men talk about love. About your personal definition. Don't tell me what Webster thinks. Huh?
1: Do everything for that person.
0: Okay, everything like what? Explain. Let him talk, come on. If I asked him to talk about a fancy car, he'd be right on point. But we want to talk about love. You can do it. What do you think? You said you love somebody. You should know why you love them, right?
2: That
0: way,
2: you know that you want to talk to him because
0: he stands out. It's like you got a glow or something. That's deep, brother. I thought that was a beautiful point. Anybody else want to deal with that?
3: And sometimes, like when they try to act funny in front of their boys and they get around and they say they love you, they can't love you. Cause love wouldn't do that.
2: More to love than that.
4: Love is not funny.

0: That was To Zion featuring Carlos Santana. Now, I think there were a few little hypotheses, Digna, that you had about the sampling or the interpolation of Ode to Billy Joe and To Zion that you wanted to tell us about.
1: Yes. So I am a big fan of this song. I love this song and the meaning behind it. Zion is a biblical name, and Lauryn Hill, this is actually her first debut solo album. And this song was kind of a emotional, I want to say, release for her of kind of sharing her journey with the world on, you know, deciding to become a mother after all and continuing her career. Because in that time, even as she says in the beginning, unsure with the balance hells, I touch my belly, overwhelm, prepared to do what she was assigned to perform, which was, you know, to be a mother. But she felt in a way that maybe becoming a mother would mean she'd have to sacrifice her career. So I have a personal belief that she chose that song because the groove of the drum beat is kind of like a march. And throughout the whole song, you just have the same beat pattern until you get to that point where it's saying marching, marching, marching, marching. And you realize you've been marching with her this whole time on her journey through this path. And that's not only her march, that's her baby's heartbeat. So I feel like it's just a beautiful way of connecting music with her own personal story and still, like, taking music from a different time and turning it into something so much bigger than what it was originally meant to be.
0: Right, right. Now, how about this next one here? This is Timmy Thomas, Why Can't We Live Together?
1: This one? I want to say this one came out in 1970 or 1972, and it was actually a song that came out during the Vietnam War. So he's talking about, why can't we live together? Why can't we have peace?

0: Well, Digna, you want to tell us a little bit about that sample right there?
1: Yes. So the producer who actually discovered this for Drake was 1985, which is actually a really interesting name. 19 spelled out fully and 85 numerically. And this actually came out around the same time as another song. It's called Cha-Cha, which was produced by an artist from Virginia. His name was Dram. And I believe, again, this is another one of my hypotheses, but it's also been kind of talked about, but Drake may have felt the heat. He may have felt like, you know, that song could have taken his single. So he completely came out with his own version, which took over the world, as we've seen. And it's been really cool to just be able to find all these samples and even pull something like a pop tune from, you know, our own time like this. So, yeah.
0: Yeah, truly. Well, thank you so much, Digna, for being able to join us, I think for the third time at least on the show. And we're going to be moving in mid-September to Wednesdays from 2 to 4 p.m. It's going to be a two-hour slot, so even more opportunity for some talk and some music and stuff with all the different guests that I've been able to have on the program. Also, check out my Instagram handle, James_G_Hall. For any more details, I'll be posting to my story anything about, you know, new times or any new updates regarding the show. And, well, thank you again, Digna. Thank you for being able to join us.
1: Of course. Thank you so much for allowing me to come back on here. And really, James, thank you so much for what you do for the jazz community and everybody here. Thank
0: you. Absolutely. Anytime, anytime. Well, thank you all for listening to 91.5 WPRK. And hope to be back next week with you all.
1: Thank you.

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7: Es una derrota segura. Todos los días, muchos resultan heridos o muertos intentando ganarle a un tren en un cruce ferroviario. Ve carrileras, piense tren.
8: In the summer of 1993, the Supreme Court ruled that the hours between 10 p.m. and 6 a.m. be declared safe harbor, during which time it is legal to broadcast material which may be considered objectionable to certain listeners. As a progressive-minded station, WPRK applauds the court's ruling. 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
20: 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Campus has kind of quieted down a little bit. It's kind of breezy outside. Beautiful night. Hope you guys are enjoying your, wherever you are right now, if you're listening in your car or truck or domicile of some sort, prison cell, wherever. Thank you for listening and tuning in. We have people looking at our streaming thing here. We have people from all over the place outside of our terrestrial radio signal, which I got to say, couple of weeks ago, I was listening to WPRK because I love this station, and I was out by the attractions, and I was still getting the signal. On certain nights, that'll happen. But for those of you who are getting a staticky signal, there's no reason for that. 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I'm looking for the BBS or KBPS 120. That's the bid rate. Anyway, I want to bore you with that. You can listen to us and spread the word if you want to as well to your friends in other countries. Curtis Earth is on the radio. I am him, he is me, and I'm here till 11 o'clock when we have the amazing Maggie Finley with Punk Rock and my PJs at 11 p.m. to take you to the midnight hour. We are bringing back two of our very popular contests tonight. One, of course, is Common Bond, where I'll play four songs, I think I have for you tonight, four songs. And you have to tell me what the common bond is. I'm going to give you the phone number now. Let's make sure the phone is hooked up. It is. It's 407-646-2915. Once again, 407-646-2915. You can call in if you want to and figure out what the common bond is from the four songs that I'm playing for you. And we have a gift certificate to The Trap, which you can use tomorrow night if you want, during my trivia show. I'm on at 8 o'clock tomorrow night. We have a trivia show every Wednesday night, normally at 7, but there's some private party going on during the day. Something to do with Al Pacino. I'm not sure, but in either case, that's tomorrow night at 8 o'clock. We will have Common Bond tonight, and also Count Us In, where we play songs that start off with drum beats. And I'll just play a snippet of each. And first one to call me with the correct order of the songs that I've played for you, just by hearing the drum beat, will enjoy a gift certificate as well for tomorrow night at the Trap on Lee Road here in Winter Park. What else did I want to say? How about that? Dolly Parton. Man, that breaks my heart. I mean, we all got to go someday. And she had an amazing life. And it's almost like when Betty White passed. Like, no one has a bad thing to say about Betty White or Dolly Parton. And for good reason. But Dolly Parton, really, not only a great performer, a wonderful human being, but a really good songwriter as well. And so maybe we'll play one of her songs in just a little bit. But I think I'm going to start off, because I'm going to be playing these drum songs for Count Us In several times throughout the night, until somebody can call me with the correct order. And we wanted to congratulate Wendy for getting it last week. Good job, Wendy. All right, here we go. Little snippet of each song. I'll tell you when it's over, but I'm going to start off with this song. Going right into this song. This is our second song. Going into this song, our third song. Going into our fourth song. And our fifth song. All right, there you go. Those are the five songs. I'll play them again later. But if you think you know all five songs, our phone number is 407-646-2915. It's a good mix there. All right. Let's play a couple of songs, and when we come back, we'll have our common bond. And if anyone should happen to call in with the correct answer to the Count Us In drum songs, starting off with drum beats, again, our number is 407-646-2915.

That is Disco 2000 by Pulp. You're listening to the Curtis Ertz Show here at WPRK 91.5. We got a call from a longtime listener, Ken, and he heard me talking a little bit about Dolly. We're all in a little bit of shock and mourning the loss of such a wonderful performer and human being. And Ken said he'd love to hear the song Jolene. And I was funny because I was thinking of playing that myself. So he said that he believes that this song originated from a personal experience that Dolly had when she went to a bank and there was a red-haired woman named Jolene who was absolutely beautiful. And there might be a little history there with Jolene and one of Dolly's first beaux, one of her first booze, if you will. Anyone knows any more about that story, feel free to give us a call at 407-646-2915 to elaborate. But here it is. Here she is, Jolene. Dolly Parton. May she rest in peace.

0: Get out of here, Curtis. I don't hear you unless you knock.
1: All right, everybody. We're back. I'm Curtis Earth with you here at WPRK, Rollins College Radio. And we're going to do our Countersign 5 play here. We're going to play 5 songs that start with drums, with drum beats. And these are some iconic songs. Oh, somebody's calling in already. Ken, just hang on there. So I'm going to play them now. And just a snippet of each. So whoever can call in with the correct order of the songs, and I don't want a partial list. I want all 5. Our number is 407-646-2915. Let's count you in. First song.

third song. Fourth song. And fifth song. All right, those are the five songs. Now, I'll play them again throughout the broadcast if nobody gets this right. So I'll keep giving you a chance, but there we go. That was the, and they'll be using Shazam and all that stuff. Come on, folks. You know, you can do this. I know you can. Here's the Parquet Courts with Tenderness. I'm going to get to this phone call. Be back in just a little bit.

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1: All right, Chubsy Ubsy.

Oh, man, we got some really, really good calls, some guesses on our Count Us In. Drumbeat starts a song, iconic songs. We're giving away a gift card for my show tomorrow night at the Trap, doing a live trivia game show on Wednesday nights. Tomorrow, however, starts at 8 o'clock, normally 7 p.m. I'm Curtis Earth with you here at WPRK, sharing this time with you on this Tuesday evening, 91.5 FM. Want to say give a shout out to my old roommate Scott, who is listening in today, and maybe he could try his hand at figuring out what these five songs are just by hearing the intro drum beat. I'm going to do it again, and then we're going to start our common bond thing. But here we go. Here's the first song. You have to have them in order, and only call up if you think you've got all five, because you only get one shot. So here we go. Here's the first song. Here's the second song. Here's your third song. Here's the fourth one. And here's the fifth one. All right, friends. Our number is 407-646-2915. I'm Curtis Earth with you till 11 o'clock when the lovely, talented punk rocker herself, Maggie Finley, comes in with her show, Punk Rock in My PJs. When we come back, we will start our common bond game where I play four songs. They are all linked in some way. Last week, they were all linked by the drummer. Hal Blaine had played on every big hit from the 60s and 70s, and I don't think anybody got that. But it's not always a person. Sometimes it's a word that each of the songs, or a theme that each of the songs have. We're going to do that when I come back. Let me see. We'll play My Golden Years, and when we come back, we will play Common Bond.

My Golden Years, The Lemon Twigs, great band, love that band. You know what? I've been getting a lot of calls asking to repeat one more time before I go into Common Bond. The songs for Count Us In, the drum beat trivia game. So I'm going to play the five songs quickly in a row, and we need you, if you are interested in trying for this gift certificate to the Trap on Lee Road, you have to call us at 407-646-2915 with the correct order of the songs. Here we go. We're going to do it real quick. Bada beep, bada boop. All right, here's number two. Here's number three. Here's number four. And here's number five. In order. All right. Now it is time for Common Bond.

It is time for the Common Bond. I'm going to play, in this case, four songs. They are all connected in some way. You have to call with the connection, all right? So it's audio connections tonight. Here we go. Common Bond. What is the Common Bond? I'll play the first song.

0: All right, nobody has called in yet. We do not have anyone guessing it yet. Remember, the first one to call in with the common bond between these two songs, or four songs, will win a very nice gift card for tomorrow night's event at The Trap, the Axe Trap on Lee Road. I know you can do it. You're smart. You can do this.
1: I can handle things. I'm smart. Not like everybody says. Like dumb. I'm smart.
0: You're
1: and
0: smart.
1: I want respect.
0: And you'll get it. Here's the next one.

Yeah, I'm back. Hey, everybody. That was Manic Depression by Jimi Hendrix. That was the third song, all right? Yeah, third song. We got one more for you. I got to let Maggie Finley in, so I'll be back in just a little bit. And Ken is on the phone. He might have the answer. This might be one in just a moment. We'll find out. Here's our final song.

0: We have a winner. Our winner is Ken. Let me get you on here. Good talk, girl. Maggie Finley has graced the station with her joie de vivre.
1: Oh,
0: yes, indeed.
1: Fantastic.
0: So good to see you.
1: It's good to see you.
0: Kenny M got it right. His mental health issues.
1: Woo.
0: We start off with the song Help, went into 19th Nervous Breakdown, right into Manic Depression. I thought that one would be the one that got everybody calling in.
1: Right.
0: And then Jeremy.
1: Yes. Maybe that was the one that sealed the deal.
0: He
1: was like, that's it for sure. You know?
0: Yeah, we had a lot of good guesses along the way, but Kenny M, he has won a gift card and to enjoy on some food and drink tomorrow night at The Trap on Lee Road during my trivia game show. It starts at 8 o'clock, and love to meet the listeners in person when I get a chance to do that, so that's great. So good job, Kenny M. And now we have, you know what I was thinking about the other day? Do you know what this is?
1: It's some kind of nut.
0: Yeah, so it's cashews.
1: Cashews, okay.
0: But I was eating these, and I was thinking about a dream I had the other day.
1: Okay.
0: Where I woke up in an abandoned church holding a severed arm, and cops come in. I don't even know what's going on. Who knows what kind of Saturday night I had.
1: You started with cashews, and you went right to severed arm. I was not expecting that already. Okay,
0: you
1: got to
0: stay with me.
1: I'm with you. Okay.
0: And I'm in jail.
1: Yeah.
0: Like, fast forward past the court case. I was framed. I don't know what went on there.
1: Right.
0: Anyway, evidence pointed to me for some reason, and I end up on death row.
1: Okay.
0: And I'm getting my last meal.
1: It's a heavy dream.
0: Last meal.
1: Jeez. Okay.
0: Do you know what I asked for my last meal?
1: Cashews?
0: This is a testament to you. Your Chex Mix.
1: Yes.
0: I said, please, get in touch with Maggie Finley and bring to the jailhouse her Chex Mix. That's what I want for my last meal.
1: Oh, my gosh.
0: And they were like, are you serious? Because we have a chef here. You could have, lamb lollipops. You could have chicken cordon bleu, some lobster thermidor.
1: That
0: I want your Chex Mix.
1: Brightens my day.
0: Your Chex Mix is that good. And I brought some home to the lady.
1: Yeah.
0: And she was like, this is the best Chex Mix I've ever had.
1: Oh, fantastic.
0: I go, yeah, we'll get online behind me because it goes through me. She's my connection for the Chex Mix.
1: Right. You're like, I'm taking a tax before I share.
0: I'll break off a few for you, but this is my Chex Mix. Well,
1: that's
0: anyway.
1: So funny. Oh, wow. I am honored.
0: Well,
1: I mean,
0: I think you should be.
1: Even in the dream world, to be someone's last meal, like, that's high praise.
0: That is high praise. So it's in my subconscious.
1: Apparently.
0: You're in my subconscious.
1: Yeah.
0: All right. Are you ready for your word jumble?
1: Yes.
0: All right. If anybody wants to play at home, I forgot we were on the air for a moment. I'm having so much fun with you. Before I leave, I like to leave with a word jumble. So I'll give you a jumbled up letters. You rearrange them to come up with the word. And you, my friends in listening land, are going against Maggie Finley, who is legendary at this.
1: Although lately she's not been going as well.
0: Well, everyone
1: knows. Wendy's been kicking my butt lately.
0: Wendy is listening to
1: yes,
0: her. So let's see. All right, so here are your letters.
1: Okay. How many letters?
0: There are 7 letters
1: total,
0: right, and I'll give you the hint.
1: Uh-huh.
0: T as in teamwork, R as in righteousness, A as in appetite, P as in Peter, C as in Charlie, O as in ocean, I as in icon. And the hint is tasty. Tasty. There you go. Those are your letters.
1: I should know this.
0: You should know it.
1: I really should know this.
0: All right. Should I play a little music? Or
1: yeah.
0: You sure?
1: Yeah.
0: All right. All right.
1: Tasty.
0: Let me play. I haven't played this song yet today. Pavement. I haven't heard Pavement in so long. Here's Cut Your Hair by Pavement. If you think you know the answer to this word jumble, our number is 407-646-2915.
1: Stop it.

0: Cut your hair. That's Pavement. All right. First, we got to give a... We cannot take any more calls, unfortunately. First, we have to give a shout-out to Wendy.
1: Yes.
0: So let's do it. Ready? Wendy!
1: Wendy! Woo!
0: Can you do the whistle where you put your two
1: fingers?
0: I can't.
1: No, either. I wish I could.
0: All right, there we go. good job, Wendy. The answer was apricot. Do you say apricot or apricot?
1: I think either is fine.
0: Okay.
1: Yeah.
0: What we haven't done yet is give out the answers to the songs with the drum beat starting off the songs. It's it's our new thing called Count Us In. So we play a drum beat and you got to guess the song.
1: Oh.
0: So let's see how you would do. Nobody got it. Nobody at all. So we're going to do a whole new one next week. But here we go. Here's the first song.

0: All right, so that's Rock and Roll by Led Zeppelin. I'm letting it play a little longer now.
1: Yeah. Oh, Sunday Bloody Sunday.
0: Oh, you got that one. Yeah. Ding, ding, ding, ding. Here's the next one.
1: Oh, In the Air Tonight.
0: Very good.
1: I love Phil Collins.
0: Here's the next one.
1: Superstition.
0: Yes, very good. This is going to be tricky, though, this last one.
1: Okay.
0: Want to hear it again?
1: Is it that I'm in love in a rock and roll world?
0: Hear it again. You might not know this song. Are you ready, Steve? Uh-huh. Andy? Ballroom Blitz.
1: Oh, you know what? Right, yes, fellas. I do know this. Because Wayne's World.
0: Oh, right.
1: You know?
0: Thank God for Wayne's
1: World. But I'm not sure that... It started the same way, because didn't they have someone playing it in the movie, like they were playing it?
0: I can't recall.
1: So I don't
0: now.
1: Know that it would have the same, I don't know.
0: Your encyclopedic knowledge of that movie is astounding. I can't remember. I might have been under the influence when I did watch the movie in the theater, but I digress.
1: Because it was the lady was singing it.
0: Oh, yeah. You know? What's her name? Tia Carrera?
1: Yes. And yeah, yeah. And so, like, they were playing it, so I don't know if it matches the... I mean, it probably does, but there were the words that they were... I don't think they did that.
0: All right.
1: Which would have been a great clue had I been used to that version. But it did sound familiar, but I could not place it.
0: Well, don't sweat it. You got more than anybody else did.
1: Oh, really?
0: Yeah. So you got 4 out of the 5.
1: Wow. I mean, I feel like Superstition is, like... super iconic.
0: Yeah, yeah.
1: Yeah.
0: All right, well, it is my turn to leave. Your turn to come in here. I'm going to start the top of the hour stuff. Thank you, everybody, for listening to our show. And Maggie Finley's next with Punk Rock in my PJs.
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0: When movies began to talk, they also began to sing, and music came to the forefront of film as a major part of the Hollywood product. From Max Steiner's pioneering score in King Kong to Howard Shore's massive musical concept for The Lord of the Rings, film has given us an endless flow of musical ideas. 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

All right, that was the Ramones with Sheena as a punk rocker, obviously. Hey, I'm Maggie, and you are listening to Punk Rock in Your PJs here on WPRK 91.5 FM, the best in basement radio, the voice of Rollins College, on a very sad day in music because... And I found this out at work, which is like the bummiest place to hear news, sad news, that Dolly Parton passed away today. And it's just incredibly sad. She brought so much good to this world. And if I'd had enough time to put together something of a tribute type show, I would have been able to hopefully bring something together. But I did not have time to do that tonight, so we're just going to play what I'd already planned to play. But I am super bummed, so please do not let the lack of Dolly in this playlist reflect anything other than I just wasn't prepared. I would do 7 Dolly-related shows if I could. She was a wonderful woman who brought literacy and cared for people, and just you can't say enough good things about the woman. So we're just going to leave it at that. This weekend, kind of funny. Actually, today I went to the Dollar Tree because I saw a coworker had this really cool thing on their desk, and I was like, "Where'd you get that?" And she was like, "Dollar Tree," and I was like, "Oh," and she's like, "Yeah, they had blah blah blah." I said, "Wait, is it current then?" And she said yes, and I said, "Oh, okay, well now I'm gonna go try and find this, because I was like, this is so fun." I go check out and I was like, "Where's my credit card? Oh my gosh." And I'm freaking out and I'm panicking, because granted I had like my debit card and I just used that instead, but I was like, "Oh my gosh, where's my credit card?" And I realized I put it in my pocket when I was at Will's this weekend. So I went rummaging through the laundry hamper and found my credit card when I got home. But I was like, oh, my goodness. This is why I can't go out and do things, because it throws me all off schedule. But I'm like out of whack, you know, because I don't take a show purse to work, and I don't take my work purse to a show, because that would just be ridiculous. Anyway. But it wasn't in the purse, because I transferred all the stuff out of the purse. I put it in my pocket. What was I thinking? But that show, Punk for Public Media, I mean, chef's kiss. That lineup, absolutely spectacular. And so I was excited to see Debt Neglector and Double Bubble the most, I think, because that was those were the two groups that I had heard more of and was more familiar with, okay? and at first I was like, oh, Debt Neglector is on last. And I was like, I was like, I don't know if I can people for so long, because it's many hours. But I was like, I can do this. I can people for this long, because I really wanted to see them. And boy, howdy, was I rewarded, because they played a cover of my favorite Weezer song ever as their second to last song. I was like, oh my gosh. Because they were like, this is kind of a deep cut. And I was like, I don't know that much Weezer. And then they started playing You Gave Your Love to Me Softly. And I only know it from the Angus soundtrack, but I think it's on Pinkerton as well. But I had already heard it on Angus soundtrack by the time I heard Pinkerton. So like my association was not with that. But anyway, I was like screaming along. I was so excited to hear that played live. It was so good. But also, you know, the songs that I had heard of theirs before were great, but I was just like, oh, this is completely unexpected. So that was really cool. and it was really fun because Talia Blake came on with Nicole Darden Creston between every band to like introduce the bands and like say a little something. It's so funny when you're used to hearing people, like hearing their voices and not necessarily seeing their faces, and then right all

And they were like, "What?" He's like, "Yeah, Punk for Public Media just finished." And there, he was like, "Do you need a cover?" And he was like, "No, it's literally over. Like, they're done." And this couple had shown up, and like the woman, I think, had an adolescent shirt on. So, like, they were there for Punk for Public Media, but I guess they got their wires crossed and did not realize what time it started. So that was kind of a bummer, but there was a really good turnout for that. And it was great because it was literally all ages. There were littles, and there were, old punks, and it was great. But let's get back to playing music, because that's really what I'm here to do. And I'm just gonna pop in one more time before I play the last half of the show. The second half hour is just gonna be solid music to kind of make up for all this talking that I'm doing right now. So let's play some Social Distortion for you next.

All right. If you heard the last part of Curtis's show, then you will understand why I started laughing as soon as it played, because I kind of forgot that I had put this in there. And I was like, oh, my gosh, this is what I thought a ballroom blitz was. And now I really want to play the beginning of them, because it's not that I thought that it was that, but I was just like, there's something about it that's making me sing this. You heard me sing the first words of Janie Jones when he was playing ballroom blitz. And I think that is hilarious, because I had totally forgotten. And I was like, oh, this is funny. And I played it and I was like, oh, my gosh, this is hilarious. OK, so you just heard Janie Jones by The Clash. Before that, Social Distortion was Story of My Life. We're just getting started. I've got over a half an hour left, and it's just going to be solid music because I'm sorry I talk so much. But I hope that you enjoy it. I've got a lot of good stuff. I think I was in a kind of an old school mood, because looking at, oh my gosh, I have way too many songs. I have 20 more songs queued up for a half an hour. So we're not going to get through them all. And apologies about that. But I think I know what I'll start next week's show with. But anyway, this is very much an old school playlist. So I hope that you enjoy it. We've got like Agent Orange, Bad Brains, Black Flag, The Damned, Fugazi, Stiff Little Fingers. I mean, it's good stuff, but it's like it's all from way back when. So enjoy. Like, I was like, oh, wow, I was really in a, yep, no, it just keeps going. So enjoy it. I will see you next week for more punk rock in your PJs. And I'll be here until midnight. And I hope that you will join me. Up next is the Buzzcocks with What Do I Get? Don't forget, you're listening to Punk Rock in Your PJs on WPRK 91.5 FM, the best in basement radio. 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
7: In the summer of 1993, the Supreme Court ruled that the hours between 10 p.m. and 6 a.m. be declared safe harbor, during which time it is legal to broadcast material which may be considered objectionable to certain listeners. 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
0: This is R.L. 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I write the Goosebumps books, and you're listening to WPRK 91.5. Scary.
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When movies began to talk, they also began to sing, and music came to the forefront of film as a major part of the Hollywood product. From Max Steiner's pioneering score in King Kong to Howard Shore's massive musical concept for The Lord of the Rings, film has given us an endless flow of musical ideas. From Korngold to Bernstein, Rocha to Mancini, Copland to Corleone, music from the movies, Sunday afternoons from 2 until 4, celebrates the extraordinary variety of film music and the legendary composers who gave us a world of melody, color, and excitement. Music from the movies, Sunday afternoons from 2 until 4.

0: In the summer of 1993, the Supreme Court ruled that the hours between 10 p.m. and 6 a.m. be declared safe harbor, during which time it is legal to broadcast material which may be considered objectionable to certain listeners. As a progressive-minded station, WPRK applauds the court's ruling. However, the opinions and views expressed in the music do not necessarily reflect the opinions of WPRK or Rollins College. In the interest of fairness, WPRK warns that some of the material aired between 10 p.m. and 6 a.m. may be considered rude or objectionable to certain listeners. If you have any questions regarding the court ruling or our safe harbor policy, feel free to contact us here at WPRK.
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0: 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You guys are tuned into Oblivion Society Radio, your number one stop for electronic dance music here in Orlando, Florida. You guys are listening to me, Miasma. On the other side of the decks, we have our boy Kos. He's going to be throwing it down for you guys. He did a set last week, and so we're here. We're here today. Bro, say what's up.
1: Hey, what's up? Thanks for having me.
0: I'm super excited. You dropped a ton of dubstep, drum and bass, a bunch of other stuff. What are you going to do us today?
1: Maybe old school dubstep.
0: We're just going to find our way.
1: Maybe we'll drop some house.
0: Bet. Well, while we're chilling and you're going to take us on that journey, why don't you tell the people about yogurt and what yogurt is and what Kos does and what Kos is.
1: So yogurt is a group with J-Rex and I. We're the two main characters, I guess. We just play bass music. We do old school trap stuff. You know, whatever is bass music we be fucking with or messing with.
0: Nice. So how long have you been DJing for? How long has Yogurt been around and how long have you been DJing for?
1: I guess it's been around over a year or so. Played our first show like a year ago over at Sessions.
0: Nice.
1: It was pretty packed.
0: And where can we find you guys on social media?
1: I'm pretty sure on Twitter there's a yogurt account with a 7. Then it's a yogurt with a 7 on Instagram and also SoundCloud.
0: Nice. Well, we're going to jump into the mix in a little bit for you guys. We're going to do a check-in about halfway through, about 15 minutes in. We're going to do a quick little check-in with you guys, touch base. And we're going to get started. So, Kos, take it away.

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1: Have you been hurt or embarrassed by a drinker's behavior? 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

In the summer of 1993, the Supreme Court ruled that the hours between 10 p.m. and 6 a.m. be declared safe harbor, during which time it is legal to broadcast material which may be considered objectionable to certain listeners. As a progressive-minded station, WPRK applauds the court's ruling. However, the opinions and views expressed in the music do not necessarily reflect the opinions of WPRK or Rollins College. In the interest of fairness, WPRK warns that some of the material aired between 10 p.m. and 6 a.m. may be considered rude or objectionable to certain listeners. If you have any questions regarding the court ruling or our safe harbor policy, feel free to contact us here at WPRK.

0: What up, everybody? 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You guys are listening to Oblivion Society Radio, your number one stop for electronic dance music. We are currently streaming live on Twitch. If you guys want to watch for the last hour of the show, you can find it on my website. It is miasma_music. So it's MIASMA_music, or you can just find it on my website, which is miasmamusic.net, miasmamusic.net. We're currently in the mix with Kos, so we're going to jump right back into him. So if you guys want to watch and stream and you guys want to follow him, make sure to follow him at Kos_dub. It's Koze_dub. You want to say anything before we jump in the mix, Kos?
1: Check me out. Yeah,
0: no, we got him. We got him. Kos_dub. Koze_dub. Kos_dub. Let's get it.

do not hope for a better world for anyone. I want my pain to be inflicted on others. I want no one to escape, but even after admitting this, there's no process. My punishment continues to elude me, and I gain no deeper knowledge of myself. No new knowledge can be extracted from my telling. This

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He is featureless. He wears a hat. And when people see him, they feel paralyzed, unable to speak.

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Bankai.

0: What is up, everyone? You are listening to 91.5 WPRK-FM, the best in basement radio. You guys were just in the mix with Coast here at the station. We are always DJing live here in the station. If you guys ever want to tune in, we do try to stream everything. We were streaming on Twitch this entire time, and we will be uploading this set later on to YouTube and to Coast's SoundCloud. So if you guys want to follow him, make sure to follow him at Coast_dub. It's K-O-Z-E. _dub. Coast, you got anything you want to say to the people? Anyone you want to shout out before we head out of here?
1: Yo, shout out to Miasma. Shout out to Yogurt. Shout out to all the homies. Shout out to Double O, J Rex.
0: Bah.
1: Soupio.
0: Shout out Soupy.
1: Shout out Soupy. The leg will get healed.
0: Everybody pray for Soupy if you're hearing this. Pray for Soupy.
1: That's a kitty cat, by the way.
0: Yeah, he's a little cat. He got his leg hurt. He's a little street cat, so pray for him. We animal positive. Yeah, we animal positive over here. But if you guys want to support animals, if you guys support dubstep, if you guys support local music, do make sure to follow Coast. Again, it is K-O-Z-E _dub. And in the future, we are going to have Yogurt here in the studio and have them do their back-to-back, which will be sick. But like I said, K-O-Z-E _dub. So we out of here.
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In the summer of 1993, the U.S. Supreme Court ruled that the hours between 10 p.m. and 6 a.m. be declared safe harbor, during which time it is legal to broadcast material that could be considered objectionable to certain listeners. As a progressive-minded station, WPRK supports the court's ruling. However, in the interest of fairness, WPRK warns that certain material played during safe harbor may be considered rude or objectionable to certain listeners. If you have any questions regarding the court's ruling, please feel free to contact us at WPRK at 407-646-2241.

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1: That was out of sight. I mean, it really was. How did you play that?
2: In the summer of 1993, the Supreme Court ruled that the hours between 10 p.m. and 6 a.m. be declared safe harbor, during which time it is legal to broadcast material which may be considered objectionable to certain listeners. As a progressive-minded station, WPRK applauds the court's ruling. However, the opinions and views expressed in the music do not necessarily reflect the opinions of WPRK or Rollins College. In the interest of fairness, WPRK warns that some of the material aired between 10 p.m. and 6 a.m. may be considered rude or objectionable to certain listeners. If you have any questions regarding the court ruling or our safe harbor policy, feel free to contact us here at WPRK.

people just don't do well in the outer darkness. But there's no such thing as an old idea, so sign me up.

to do. I say the bin is the issue that has been. But now that you're here, you know what this is. This is life. Some call me Ra. Others call me Mr. Ray. You can call me

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1: That was out of sight. I mean, it really was. How did you play that?
2: In the summer of 1993, the Supreme Court ruled that the hours between 10 p.m. and 6 a.m. be declared safe harbor, during which time it is legal to broadcast material which may be considered objectionable to certain listeners. As a progressive-minded station, WPRK applauds the court's ruling. However, the opinions and views expressed in the music do not necessarily reflect the opinions of WPRK or Rollins College. In the interest of fairness, WPRK warns that some of the material aired between 10 p.m. and 6 a.m. may be considered rude or objectionable to certain listeners. If you have any questions regarding the court ruling or our safe harbor policy, feel free to contact us here at WPRK. Ho, ho, ho!

I'd like to say it's true. Really?

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1: 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The musical selections you're about to hear were first tape recorded and fed into a transmitter where they were beamed to Relay 2 spacecraft. 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

now. He's probably slow and dancing with a bleach blonde tramp, and she's probably getting frisky right now. He's probably buying her some fruity little drink, cause she can't shoot a whiskey

now. She's probably up singing some white trash version of Shania karaoke. Right now, she's probably saying I'm drunk, and he's thinking that he's gonna get lucky. 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
1: Well, I finally did it. 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
1: Sophie Tucker on WPRK, Winter Park, Florida. You're listening to A Certain Degree. Good morning. My name is Nick. I'm here on Wednesdays, every Wednesday from 8 to 10. And every Wednesday, I, fingers crossed, have an incredible, special, wonderful guest. This week is no exception. Rue Nafasat is here. Good morning, Rue.
2: Hello. Good morning, everybody.
1: Thank you so much for being here.
2: Thanks for having me. I love doing stuff like this.
1: Do you? I love that you DJ. Okay, so Rue, just so everybody knows, I am not going to be able to take credit for this music. I'd like to think of myself as someone who can put together a decent playlist, but Rue's playlist for this morning is just amazing, and you're going to have a good time listening to it.
2: I'm glad you think so. DJing is something that is super stressful for me when it's like in a lot. Like, I'm not a DJ, but like what I'm talking about when I go to a party and someone wants me to like be in charge of the speaker.
1: Here's the aux cable or yeah. Here's the Bluetooth. Yeah.
2: I don't like doing that because I have to get a live reaction from people and everyone has different tastes. Like, I could be friends with someone, but we'll have completely different tastes in music. But when it's something where I don't get live feedback for and I could just like play with myself, I love it. I love curating a playlist when I have time.
1: I went to a holiday party one time and I brought a CD mix of holiday music, like my favorite stuff. And it was just really corny, weird, Esquivel kind of oddities and stuff. And they were playing 80s music. So I was like, I'll just go on and, you know, put this on and everyone will react. Like, everyone will be like, oh my gosh, this is the best Christmas music ever, which is what the reaction I wanted. And I look around the room as I started it, no one reacted. And then one guy after three songs came up and put the 80s music back on. And
2: was what I don't want. You're, like, I literally went to a beach party, not a beach party, a pool party last week. And I was getting tired of the whole aux situation. So I started putting, like generic music on. But I queued up some Jack Johnson because we're at a pool.
1: The pool.
2: I want a little bit of hammock time. There's kids at the pool. Like, yeah. What else am I going to put on? And then, like, Spotify has, like, a jam feature where other people can join. And they, like, kept skipping my songs and putting on what they want. I'm like, oh, I'm the worst. Worst DJ ever.
1: This is why we're not professional DJs. We just don't have that thick DJ skin.
2: Yeah, I can't read a room. I can read a room for only 20 minutes. I can't do it for more than that.
1: Shout out to that mouse guy who DJs, the guy with the mask.
2: Stuart Little? Oh,
1: yes,
2: Dead Mouse.
1: Stuart Little. Shout out to Stuart Little, as we always do. That's always part of the show. I'm glad you listen.
2: Yeah. I just felt like this was like a Stuart Little type of place.
1: Oh, yeah, for sure. And thank you so much for being here again. I've had really incredibly funny people on this past summer. So Amy LaCourse was here last week, a big fan of yours and also your podcast partner and partner in many crimes,
2: I would
1: imagine. We had Allison Doolittle on.
2: Oh, so fun.
1: Yeah, Marco from Melrose Center.
2: Yeah, Marco Torres.
1: Blanked on his name for a second. But yeah, I would like to have comedians in because I love the art form. I have listened to comedy since I was a little kid and just watched it. My dad had records of different comedians. And as I got older, he let me listen to like the Richard Pryor stuff and things like that. And then I would watch it, but I always like listening to it more.
2: Yeah.
1: So I like having people on the radio so that they can have kind of that experience. So tell me a little bit about your progression to comedy, because I would imagine you're not in a witness protection program if you're doing stand-up comedy. That seems like the opposite.
2: Yeah.
1: And then because, you know, did you always like it when you were a kid? Were you a performer? How did you get there? I have to imagine that, you know, you were – maybe it was a bet of some kind.
2: So you would think it would be a bet that drove me, but I am actually this insane. I think I've always had this like need to perform. I was always like a very talkative kid. It's funny that we're on the radio because one time my mom insulted me by saying, "You just are on all the time, like the radio." But, arts and performing arts. My parents are both immigrants and they went through a lot to get here. And so like their main concern when building a family in Illinois was stability. And so growing up, my family did not value the arts of any sorts, but I have always been an artistic kid. Like, I love painting, crafting, drawing. I'm not great at drawing. But I also like performing arts. I just was too afraid to get into it because I didn't want to upset my parents at the time. So it was always this thing. I was like, okay, I'm just going to do the stuff I need to do to get myself set up for life before getting into and exploring the comedic side of me. So I did just that. I went to school, got a degree in biology, got a job that pays the bills. And after I was set in all of those regards, I took an improv class at SAC, reconnected with my childhood self. And after that, the thing with improv is you need friends to do it. And if you're new to a city, because I moved to Orlando in 2019 and I was still relatively new and didn't know anyone that was interested in performance in Orlando. So stand up is the next thing to get into. And the first time I went up at it was literally Drunken Monkey to three other people. I loved it. It was such an exhilarating feeling to tell a joke and get a reaction out of it, especially for the first time. It's this high that you're continuously chasing and you don't know what triggers it. I've done really big rooms and I feel nothing. But then I'll do Grumpy's Underground in the most dangerous, dingy sort of situation. And I walk away with a good set and I'm
1: just top of the world.
2: Of the world. I'm super cocky for the next 2 weeks after that. So I think it just fills a part of my soul to just be to be doing something artistic at all.
1: How does your talk? You brought them up, but I just want to. I'm just curious. Being an almost first generation American myself, because I was born in Canada, but we moved down when I was a month old. So I have lived here my entire life. So nearly first generation, still a Canadian citizen, but same thing. Older school kind of family, came from Greece. Were trying to find their way and always wanted success for their kids. And so we're cautious of me and my sister doing anything that was, potentially risky financially, right? It wouldn't bother them if I could be a rock star and make $1 billion. But they didn't necessarily want me to go down the road of having to struggle in order to get there.
2: Exactly. Yeah. That's really what it comes down to, right? It's not that the way that they express themselves might not be perfect, but at the end of the day, they just want you to be safe and they want you to be successful because they're your parents. And I think my dad, he kind of gets it. He understands getting into comedy, especially because it's not like I have left my day job. I'm still doing that and being able to pay for my life expenses. My mom just gets concerned because her worldview, especially as a woman, is you have to act a certain way to to be able to be successful in whatever is success in her eyes, which is being having a job and getting enough success to get married and being financially stable. But the putting yourself out there and being a loud woman in her worldview is it kind of shatters that. And so me and her have had some friction over some of my jokes. But it's it's an interesting dynamic because then they'll point over to someone who is of the same heritage as me, who is a successful comedian, and is oh, that person is so funny. I'm like, yeah, mom, that's what I'm trying to do. And this is how you start.
1: And that's how you have to get there.
2: Yeah. You don't know that guy. It took him 10 years of not being successful to get that.
1: Right. Biology degree. So was that initially when you're doing stand up, you were doing all biology stuff? Cause you just thought you do what you know, right? As far as comedy goes.
2: Yeah. It's interesting because if you have a biology degree, chances are you will not make money if you don't go through so much grad school. And I took the GRE and I looked at my score and I was like, actually, I'm taking a gap year instead. And so I did like a year in a lab and left it and decided it wasn't for me. And I just you find people. Life is all about connections. So someone I went to high school with had a job on like the business side of the science world, and so I do stuff with that now. So I don't really like do science on a day to day basis, but I do have like a very deep love for any science news that comes out, or like little like I'm an animal person, so I love watching like animal documentaries when I can, and like even like the weird little like invertebrate guys in the ocean. Like I love stuff like that. But
1: tardigrades all those guys. Yeah,
2: tardigrades are so resilient. Like I can only hope to be like a tardigrade.
1: I think that's all of our goals.
2: Right. Like be a tardigrade.
1: Be more of a tardigrade.
2: Yeah. You could live in space and just get rehydrated when you dry out. I would love that. Like my skin gets so dry at night and I'm in Florida. Why is it dry all the time?
1: Doesn't make any sense.
2: It doesn't make any sense. But all of that to say, like I started doing comedy late, like what people consider late, but it's really not late. I started doing comedy like in the later half of my 20s. So I was already out of science, but I am still working a day job and doing what I want to do at night. And people at my current job seem pretty cool with it. So.
1: Do they come out to your shows, or do you test out material during Zoom meetings?
2: They want me to test out material during Zoom meetings. They have like a talent show at like one of our like work conferences, and they all tried to like get me to do it, and I'm like, guys, like I know you want to hear my jokes, this is not the setting for it. And then like the actual event comes and like it is so loud, there were so many things going on, like the only type of performance that would get attention is like if you're doing like a dance routine or like a acrobatics routine. I am so glad I did not sign up to do stand-up to a bunch of people who were not gonna listen to
1: right
2: me.
1: Perfect. Yeah. Or you could have incorporated some dance finally into your comedy. You could have been that comedy dance pioneer.
2: I should have thought of that.
1: Next talent show I will choreograph with you.
2: That would be amazing. And then we'll have like a full, like, it'll be like a full musical number.
1: Thinking about starting out in comedy, especially stand up, is the way that it's portrayed and the way that I've heard a lot of people, you know, have to do it is you get up there and you have to go to every open mic you can and you have to bomb. You have to learn how to bomb. You have to learn how to fail. And if you don't have that thick skin, then you're not going to get far in the industry, right? Is that what you did, or with everything that was happening, not only with the pandemic, but the internet and other things, do you feel like you had to go through that process as well? Or did you do like a, was it more of a hybrid of that process?
2: For me, absolutely. I had to go through that process. You do have to have a thick skin. And when I say you have to have a thick skin, I'm not saying that you can't be like someone that presents themselves as like a sunny or a soft person. Like if you're able to go through all of the bombing and like deal with all of like just these personalities that try to get you down, you could still maintain being a sunny and like and just fun person, success is on your way, because that means that you know who you are, you're true to yourself, and you're still able to get up there. Like, and when it comes to bombing, I think that like as a comedian, you need to bomb. You need to know what doesn't work, and like you have to like sit there and like really realize why it doesn't work, because like there'll be jokes that I've been doing for years and I'm like, I thought this was successful, like this was working for like 2 to 3 years, and then you go up and that joke just stops working, and like sometimes you'll get booked to do 20 minutes and no one in the room laughs for 20 minutes and it's the longest 20 minutes of your life, and the person who owns the bar goes upstairs into the green room and asks, is the crowd really bad? And you're like, no, it's me. I'm really bad.
1: Because that's another thing too, right? Like the crowd affects it. Like you said, you could be in front of a huge room.
2: Yeah.
1: And if the energy's not there, if somebody who was opening, you know, didn't do a good job, or you're opening and they're just not into it, they're just waiting for the next person, it's a tough act.
2: And like sometimes you get put in front of a crowd that, like, you, like, have never encountered before, so you don't know how to perform to them, especially, like, in Florida. Florida is a very underrated place to start doing comedy because you're in front of so many different kinds of crowds, because it's like you got people coming in from other states, but then you have native Floridians, and then you have like people of like different ages. Like the way you perform comedy for a different crowd, it's going to be, it's you're going to be playing to different things. But back to the bombing thing, like you have to. I have written my best jokes after like a month of just bombing and like being in the dumps, and then like when you finally like let go of the ego that you are good and you go up on stage and just like play around and have fun with it, because you're like, I don't even know if people are gonna laugh. People have not been laughing at my stuff for like 2 months at this point. That is when you will have the most amazing set of your life, and you will have no proof of it because you didn't put a camera up.
1: So it's almost like this comedy zen moment that you've reached your lowest point.
2: Yeah.
1: And then, you know, you, this place of enlightenment almost, and you come up with your new stuff, and then you just deliver it, and it all works.
2: Yeah. It's just, it's, I think it has a lot to do with like letting go of your, ego to yourself. Like, you need to have a level of an ego to be a good performer, right? You need to, like,
1: you got
2: to
1: get up on stage.
2: Yeah, exactly. But you have to, like, you know, just let go of everything that you know and kind of just, like, jump off the cliff and into the water. And, like, it forced yourself. I think what it does, it's, like, you're forcing yourself to connect to an audience with no material because none of your material has been working. And all of a sudden, you come up with, like, this, like, someone in the crowd gives you, like, a little inkling of an idea, and you come up with something that you just riff off of, and it works. And then you could, like, use it in your set for the end of days until that stops working for 2 months, and you got to do the process all over again.
1: Well, yeah, I don't think it's hard to, and I was curious about, you know, we think about these specials as the more famous comedians, and I say more famous because I think you're famous, but they come up with their, you know, new stand-up special, mm-hmm. right? It's an hour, and we don't think of that as a lot. Like, I was talking to a faculty member here, actually, an English professor here, and I was asking her how her summer went. And she was like, oh, man, I had a great summer. I wrote a poem. And, you know, in the back of my head, I'm thinking, oh, my God, that's a terrible summer. That's a very unproductive summer. But for somebody who writes poems for a living, or

0: get rid of until you finally got to the nice clean hour that you see on HBO or Netflix or wherever you're getting your stand-up comedy specials.
1: I was thinking about Bob Newhart recently because he used to talk about how he, you know, he did stand-up, but he did a very different type of stand-up. Mm-hmm. It was more like almost storytelling because his jokes and his stories were much longer. Right. So he would talk about how he would have all the stories queued up. He might change them in the moment based on the audience. But he would also have outs throughout the storytelling. So he'd be like, OK, this isn't landing. So instead of the, you know, 3.5 minute version, I'm going to do the 2 minute version and leave it here. Have you ever tried to craft something that, you know, like that, where you're like, OK, this is a little bit longer. It's going to take a little bit more time to get them there. If they're not into it or you're seeing you're losing people, then you can end it, you know, very quickly. Or do you just like, I'm going to have to run through it?
0: Yeah, I think the way that I construct my jokes are like in these tiny little blocks. And the way that like a story ends up emerging from all of those things. Like, for example, I have a lot right now in my set about my boyfriend. And like, I grew up in a Muslim family and he grew up in a Catholic family. So like, there's like definitely differences and like things that that I encounter. So a lot of my set is about that. But it started off about just like writing like silly little jokes about him. And then the story from that emerged and like turned into like a good like 10 minutes of just like, LOL, my boyfriend is Catholic material. But a story emerges out of that about our like love, our love story emerges out of that about like how we met and like what it's like being in that relationship in the beginning and what it's like now. And if at any of those moments, if people are not vibing with, especially some of like some people like feel that you can't joke about religious material at all. If I'm finding that, then I just like, boop, okay, we're done with that. We're going to talk about my parents instead, or we're going to talk about my brother instead, or just the open concept floor plans, you know, like something else. But the way that I've curated my jokes, it like always, I don't think I intentionally start with a story. Some people will start with a story and tag it up. For me, what ends up happening is like in most cases is like I'll start off with tiny little premises and then like a story comes out of that.
1: Got it.
0: Maybe I have a story that can be framed by all these tiny little jokes that I've made around it.
1: So I think it was Eddie Izzard was talking about how he would as he was starting out instead of the fake it to make it, like he didn't think of it that way. He thought of it as you're borrowing confidence from your future self who's already done this thing.
0: Mm-hmm.
1: So when you were starting out and getting up there was, I would imagine, very hard. I think you'd have to be like a little bit of a insane person or just like a megalomaniac to get up there and just think you're going to do well.
0: I mean,
1: immediately.
0: I was a megalomaniac.
1: Okay, good.
0: Yeah.
1: You were. You're a former megalomaniac. That's great.
0: Yeah, I'm a little reformed. I went to therapy and everything. And then all of a sudden my comedy got really bad. No, I think there is some truth to that statement. Like, just like being able to see the vision and see like, I think when I was first starting off and when I started getting put on shows where people actually like pay to come and watch, I took the attitudes of the people who are more famous than me and more seasoned than me and like how they interact with a crowd on stage. And I just kind of like borrowed from that. It also helps that I do a lot of presenting of slide decks in my day job. And, you know, once you realize that everyone is indeed a human being and, you know, you could win anyone over with a conversation, it becomes a lot easier. I think when you start to see other people as like more important than they are, you know, instead of like, you know, realizing that everyone is just a human at the end of the day, it's you make it hard for yourself. Like, you're like, oh, I can't talk to this person because they're the CEO of so and so. But like under all of those titles, there's still a kid that turned into that. And if you can, you know, find a way to tap into that, it makes it so much easier to be able to like go up there with that confidence.
1: Yeah. I am jealous that kids these days, I shake my fist, get to do like PowerPoint presentations in school. Because I'm thinking about book reports. When I was a kid, I had no visuals.

0: I had nothing else going on. I had to read from a piece of paper. If I had had slides, I would have done so much better.
1: You would think that. But when I was in school and I had slides, there was like people that would just read off the slide. And that's not really, that's not a performance. There's no art in that. I mean, well, there is art in putting it together. But like, people also don't want to listen to you just read off the slide.
0: I mean, I also don't want to dog on young Rue here, but that doesn't sound like a very good presentation.
1: Yeah, hey, I'm not saying I did that.
0: Sure.
1: That's everyone. Sure. Everyone else is the problem. It's never me.
0: It's never you. Yeah. It's never you. Well, thank you so much. Let's play a song.
1: All right, let's do it.
0: Yeah, this has been amazing. Rue Nalfassad is here. If you'd like to learn more about Rue, I would say go to Instagram.
1: Yeah, go to Instagram. Follow me. I'm going to spell out my Instagram handle.
0: Please do.
1: Because
0: it's
1: I'm going to say. Yeah, I'm going to say Arusa STFU, and you're going to be like, whoa, how do you spell that? So here's how you spell it. It's U-R-O-O-S-A. No, yeah. U-R-O-O-S-A-S-T-F-U. And that's the same handle on everything. So
0: that's awesome. And if you just look up Rue, R-O-O, Nalfassad, like it sounds, you probably find you everywhere.
1: Yeah,
0: as well.
1: You'll probably find me.
0: You're the only one.
1: I'm the only one, unless someone thinks that I am more famous than I am and tries to like copy and scam you out of your money. But just see if I'm talking to other people.
0: Hold on a minute. Let me write that down as a potential idea for later.
1: Yeah,
0: great.
1: Yeah.
0: Thank you so
1: scam people out of their money.
0: Pretend to be Rue. Got it. You can also listen to the Pillow Fort podcast with Amy LaCour's season 4 just wrapped up.
1: Yeah, it just wrapped up, and we gotta get it started. So catch up.
0: Yeah. So catch up, and then by the time you're done listening, they will be starting season 5 will be dropping.
1: Yeah, season 5 will be dropping. Do we have a drop date? No, but maybe I should just drop a random date and then it'll show up at that time.
0: And you have to. September.
1: Oh, sorry.
0: October. November.
1: Okay,
0: November.
1: I think November.
0: January
1: might be more
0: 2027.
1: Yeah, perfect.
0: Okay,
1: amazing.
0: Great.
1: Yeah,
0: January.
1: We did
0: look
1: it.
0: For that in January 27. We didn't talk about the music we played at the beginning. So, as I mentioned, Rue has picked out all the music today. Sophie Tucker with Bread. That was a jam. Thank you so much.
1: I'm glad. Have you heard of Sophie Tucker?
0: I have not. This is the wonderful thing about allowing the guests to pick all the songs is that I either hear, like I saw you have some Vampire Weekend in there. I'm like, oh, I haven't listened to them in a while.
1: I know. That's why I was like, I'm going to put in some Vampire. We're going to be on a campus. You might as well play Vampire Weekend.
0: And then just a lot of stuff that I haven't heard before. So I'm looking forward to it. So that was Bread at the beginning of the set. Then we have Ren Carter and Liv Grace with Frog.
1: Oh, yeah.
0: Anything you want to say about this song?
1: Okay. I have a lot of Frog material for no reason. But then I encountered this song, and it samples the sound of a frog. But it's like a dance beat, so I love it. I can't wait till you guys hear it.
0: Perfect. Does the frog thing in your biology major, is that maybe
1: a connection? That's probably why it's kind of taken over my life. Me and my boyfriend actually got matching frog tattoos, and we could talk about that after.
0: Perfect.
1: Yeah.
0: All right. Yeah, that's called a hook. We'll keep you around for the next section, so stick around. Frog on WPRK Winter Park, Florida. You're listening to A Certain Degree.

0: Oh, man, I really wanted the frogs to come back at the end.
1: I know, but isn't it so fun? They're sampling a frog for the bee.
0: That was really good. Good morning. My name is Nick. That was Frog.
1: Yeah.
0: By Ren Carter, featuring Liv Grace. Good morning. I'm here with Rue Nafasat. You are going to be here for the next, oh, man, it's only just over an hour.
1: Oh, no. How did the time pass so fast?
0: How does that happen? How does that happen? We're just talking about off the mics. We were just talking about capturing moments. And as a performer, that's something that's important. But it's also, you know, if it's not second nature to you and you feel bad sometimes getting out of the moment that you're in order to take a photo.
1: Yeah, right? it's like we were talking about also like it's just hard to ask. It's easy to ask for a photo if it's like something I'm going to keep in my personal album forever and ever to refer back to.
0: Yeah.
1: But if I want to use it for social media, then it kind of feels icky because like at the end of the day, what is it? Marketing. And I'm like, ugh, this is a business transaction. And I just feel like it takes away from the human connection that I had made with the person that I want to take a photo with.
0: It was interesting. I was at Comic-Con a few years ago, and I saw this artist that I love her webcomics. And so I was like, oh, I bought a couple of things from her. Can I get a photo? And she was like, yeah, as long as you don't put it on social.
1: Oh, and I was like,
0: oh, because that was, I don't know that that was my immediate intention, but I was also thinking about I have to feed the hamster wheel that is the algorithm.
1: Yeah, that.
0: And so.
1: That hungry monster.
0: That cookie monster. I've got to feed that. So maybe I wasn't thinking about that immediately, but I was probably going to do that. And I was like, I didn't necessarily love it at the time, but I was like, I respect that.
1: Yeah.
0: That you don't want your picture out there.
1: I know. Anytime anyone establishes a boundary with me, while in the moment I might be like, I respect it because it's like that person knows what they want and they explicitly asked me what they don't want. And I would love to be that person someday.
0: I had I bought my first typewriter back in 2016 because I wanted to write analog Yelp reviews. And my handwriting is terrible. So I wanted to write a review of a place and then mail it to them.
1: That's awesome.
0: And
1: so hipster.
0: It was super hip. I mean, look at the glasses. I was talking to my therapist about it because I was like, yeah, I'm going to do this and I'm going to take pictures and then I'm going to go there and take a picture with them holding it and I'll be able to create all this content. And she goes, why don't you just do it as an exercise in gratitude? Mm-hmm. Why not just send it out? Don't take any pictures. Just send it out, and if it gets there, great, and you see them later, wonderful, and if it doesn't, it doesn't.
1: Yeah.
0: I was like, oh, that's really smart.
1: It kind of goes back to, like, why do people do hobbies? A lot of people have, like, they create very intricate works of art, mm-hmm. but they're not trying to monetize it, and
0: they just want to share it.
1: Yeah, I have a couple of hobbies, like, I've started dabbling in sewing, but it's not something that like I want to make all my clothes and sell it. Like I don't want to monetize that per se. It's more just like, oh, look at this like cool thing that I put together and it like fed this artistic side of me. And I think that is so much more fulfilling than trying to like turn it into this like overly complicated thing. And I think that is just kind of like giving gratitude to the fact that you took the time to go through the human experience of creating something.
0: Yeah. Yeah, and it also, you know, in many ways it probably helps with your mental health if you're sewing while watching a show instead of just scrolling on your phone.
1: Oh,
0: and
1: absolutely.
0: And not really paying attention to anything that you're doing.
1: It is crazy how much time you have in a day when you are not doom scrolling through a couple mm-hmm. of hours of it.
0: Mm-hmm.
1: But, yeah.
0: Sorry.
1: A little pause, maybe to lighten the mood. We just had a song with a frog sample on it, and I mentioned that me and my boyfriend got matching tattoos.
0: And frog tattoos.
1: Yeah, so here's what happened.
0: Is it half on each arm, and then you put them together, and it's a whole one?
1: That would have been a great idea, but that is.
0: Why? I need to be like,
1: yeah, you need to consult my entire life. It turns out you got to be my life coach.
0: Oh boy!
1: But but what happens? So this is going to be like a very local story. Everyone here knows Santiago's Bodega, right?
0: Mm-hmm.
1: Yeah. And on Sundays they have this crazy brunch special that involves like not only like an unlimited food situation, but an unlimited sangria situation.
0: That sounds dangerful.
1: It is dangerful. Like the first time we did that together, we ended up adopting our dog, which is such a wise decision to make after unlimited sangrias. And we thought we wanted a small dog. We thought that he would stay small. And now we have this like dog on stilts that he's like Clifford, but skinny version. He's got some greyhound in them. But the second time we went, we had no plans. We were just going to go have our brunch and go about our day. And then we spotted that across the street there's a tattoo shop. So after so many sangrias, we walk over to the tattoo shop and we're like, we want matching tattoos. And not only do we want matching tattoos, but we don't want it to be each other's names because that is dumb. I want his frog to smoke a cigarette and I want my frog to do the disco and you're going to do them. And now we have matching frog tattoos and his is outside the club and mine is inside the club.
0: And one of them is smoking and one of them is dancing.
1: Yeah, his is on his like thigh, his calf, and it's smoking a cigarette.
0: Yep.
1: And mine is dancing and it's on like my outer thigh. One would argue that it might just be my butt.
0: I mean, I don't want to argue.
1: No, yeah.
0: Yeah, not that.
1: No, yeah.
0: Yeah, there's other stuff I'd like to argue.
1: Yeah, you don't have to argue about a woman's body.
0: Never. 0% chance of that happening. I did want to talk about some of your upcoming shows, some of your past shows. So Rue Nafasat, if you're not familiar with her, is an incredible local comedian. You can catch her at a number of different places, but definitely follow her on Instagram and learn more about what she has coming up. A show that you've created, we were just talking about off air, that I'm a big fan of because I think there's just inherent comedy in decks, right, in presentations, in the business world. And you kind of took that and said, well, what if this was, a show?
1: Yeah.
0: And that's called Slide Deck.
1: Yeah. It's super fun. Like, stand-up can be hard because you have to describe something with your words, and not everyone has the same level of imagination that you might have. So Slide Deck kind of helps because if you ever want like a visual component or there's just like some stories that need a visual component, like maybe you want to have like a little map of how you went about your day, having a slide deck to like have to talk through that makes it super fun. And like adding like silly little transitions between the slides can sort of add something different.
0: A star wipe is always a good idea.
1: Oh yeah, absolutely. Yeah. And like, it's crazy how you will watch a comedian do their stand-up comedy and then you give them slide deck to do and you would just never guess that they would ever come up with material like that when they're given a slide deck. It's like amazing to see how your creativity can change when you have a little visual component.
0: What I love about it is you can get really granular about something specific.
1: Like, oh, absolutely.
0: Maybe it's part of their set usually, but they really wanted to go to town on how Gilmore Girls has affected their life or something like that versus somebody who I think at one of the slide decks that I went to, you had somebody do a set with a slide deck they'd never seen before.
1: Oh, yeah. Yeah. That was Anthony Francis, I believe. And he's an improviser in our community. And someone created a slide deck for him. He had no idea what was going to be on it.
0: 100%.
1: And he had to, like, he kind of went up and had to act as if he was an expert in that.
0: Yeah. So that's a lot of fun because you also get to play a little bit more of a character than you would. So you get to put yourself in a position of, I'm just a subject matter expert on one of the very tertiary characters of Lord of the Rings, and now I'm going to talk about him.
1: Yeah, I love it. Actually, not on this last slide deck, but slide deck before that, we had Greg Tyndale, who's also an amazing writer, but he's also an improviser. He did a slide deck basically as the scout leader for a Girl Scouts troop, and it was amazing because he brought everyone into this world with him, and it would be so hard to do that without a slide deck.
0: Yeah. Yeah. And, you know, I think we don't like them, like presentations and stuff. We don't necessarily like think that, oh, I'm really looking forward to this presentation and this business meeting. So you're able to transform them into something kind of different by keeping them the same, right? Because there's the comedy involved and everything else.
1: Yes, it's a fun little thing. And like, you know, you don't need a show to do this. People have started doing PowerPoint parties with their friends. It's a good way to give your friends life updates. And I am not saying that as someone who has worked way too much on slide decks.
0: I didn't even think of that. We should do that on the radio and then not describe what's on the screen and just talk about it. That would be really
1: good.
0: Yeah,
1: I think it's like a tried and true format for the radio, actually,
0: yeah.
1: too. Yeah, yeah. I think people love it when you describe something that they can't see.
0: Perfect. No notes on that. So the next slide deck, I believe, is September 27th. So it's the fourth Sunday of the month.
1: Yeah, it's the fourth Sunday of every month at Alex's Underground, which is on Orange Avenue, but not the part of Orange Avenue where downtown is. So you will be safe to park.
0: Yeah, so it's down in the Soto area.
1: Yeah, it's down in the Soto area across from the U-Haul store.
0: So not too far from Palm Beach Meats and Sabai. I just like calling out all the places that I want to go eat.
1: Yeah. It's like between Palm Beach Meats and like Vanberry's or something.
0: Yeah, something along those lines. Really cool, fairly new venue too, right?
1: Oh, yeah. It's actually, it's like absolutely, completely new. And the person who owns it does a pretty good job about like getting locals to do like very, like every night or every show that's there is going to be very different than the other shows that are there. Especially the ones that they have on like Sunday nights. Those ones seem varied and like the late night shows are different. So, so if you go there one night and something's not your cup of tea, I would say try it again and go to a different night, perhaps my show. And it might just be something that you're vibing with. And I think that's like very important for a venue to do, to just like diversify the kind of material that's there. Because a lot of times like people open up a space and it's like, this is the type of thing that
0: I'm only going to do this.
1: Yeah. I'm only going to do this one type of thing. But opening the space up for multiple different types of expression is good. So what I say is please support that place and keep it open because I can actually bike to that venue from my house and it would be very convenient if I could keep going there to perform.
0: And very good for the environment.
1: Exactly.
0: So we're making a case for helping the Mother Earth.
1: Exactly. If you drive from Altamont to Soto, that allows me to bike from Soto to Soto. And ultimately, we're saving the Earth by using less gas.
0: Do the math. Do the math, you guys, because that is something else. Is it also just they're experimenting in there, like they're doing weird stuff? From a comedy perspective, like the uncomfortable is something that you need to do in order to get to where you want to go. And sometimes the uncomfortable, the cringe is the point.
1: Yeah, it's so every like day at like 5:30, there is an open mic night. And that is kind of precisely what's happening. People are experimenting. A lot of people who are super new to the scene are still trying to figure out their voice. And with comedy, everyone knows that there is the line that you don't cross or you cross, but you're like on the line. And it takes a while to figure out how to interact with that line to make people laugh. And so there is that opportunity to experiment, but it is also with a lot of people who are just trying to figure out their voice and start out. And sometimes they cross the line and you just got to give them enough grace to figure out like, hey, that's not, you got to reel it back.
0: Maybe that wasn't right.
1: Yeah. You got to try again.
0: So I was looking at some of the stuff you've done recently on your Instagram and I was like, oh, wait a minute. It's not just stand up. It's not just slide deck. You actually co-hosted a Orlando Story Club recently.
1: Yeah, I filled in for an Orlando Story Club. You mentioned storytelling and trying to and having outs in putting basically like performing a longer set, performing a longer story and seeing that you're losing the audience. And for me, doing doing a storytelling type of set is hard if I'm trying to like put it together in the 5 minutes that I have in an open mic, or if I'm trying to like, or sometimes like a gig that I have might just be a little too high stakes for me to experiment with a 10-minute story that I've put together. So, Orlando Story Club is the perfect answer to that, because everyone there is kind of putting together a story. There's a theme for every month. It's normally hosted by Bobby Wesley and Danielle Ziss. And they have a theme every month, and you get 5 minutes. It's a random bucket pull on whether or not you get to tell your story that night. And super fun. It's like usually the stories veer off into like the silly, funny moment, but it's always like a personal story to yourself, and whatever that means to you.
0: It's if you want to get out of your comfort zone and you don't necessarily want to try stand up, but you still want to get up on stage and tell a story, it's a fantastic venue.
1: Yeah,
0: for that. It's a supportive audience.
1: Super supportive. It's at the City Arts.
0: Yep.
1: And it's amazing. And you always like, if you take pictures there, there's always like a nice little backdrop of
0: oh yeah, there's
1: paintings.
0: Art.
1: Yeah.
0: Yeah. So that was great. I saw that. And then what did you do at Fringe? Because I know Danielle also, who co-hosts Orlando Story Club, had a show at Fringe this year. And I think you were you in it?
1: Oh, yeah. I was in Once Upon a Traitor at Orlando Fringe this year, which sold out its entire run. I have never been a part of something like that. So that was super awesome. But it was super fun. There is this reality TV show called Traitors, and it got pretty popular last year. The idea of it, for those that know what the game Mafia is like basically there's a certain amount of traitors, and the other people that are in the show have to figure out who the traitors are in order for them to win a certain amount of money. But we took that concept and we took that like reality TV concept and projected that onto Disney characters. And so Magic Mirror was the Alan Cummings of the show. And I was Princess Jasmine. But Princess Jasmine, who went to Coachella and was being a little try-hard at points.
0: Very nice. Was the traitor different every show? Or was it the same show for the most part? Like, was it more of improv or... Scripted.
1: No, it was a scripted show, yeah. And that was like an interesting challenge for me, because a lot of the stuff that I do, it's stuff that I write, or it is improvised, and so it's good to get out and do the different arts and see what it's like. So I had to actually like memorize lines and act in this one, but it was so much fun, and the show was so much fun. Because even if you've seen it a couple of times, like the thing with live shows is like every show is always like slightly
0: a little
1: different.
0: Yeah. Sure. And yeah, the challenge for me when it comes to scripted stuff, has always been like, I would rather be able to just kind of, I know the way we're going. So can we just improv and riff on this instead of I'm going to say this and now I'm going to say this and now I'm going to say this. How much of a challenge was it to memorize all that stuff?
1: I think most of the stuff there I got pretty easily. There's just like certain lines that when they're written on paper, they just don't match the cadence of your voice or the personality or what you can get into. So there was this like one line that was full of so many acronyms and I kept messing it up. And at a certain point, you just kind of like have to make a decision where you don't want to interrupt the flow of the show. So you just got to drop the line and move on to the next thing. But the audience will never know. The audience doesn't know that that's what's going on in your head at all. That's kind of what happens is you have to like work with the person who wrote it and the director and say, hey, like, I know you really want me to deliver this, but it is not working with my voice.
0: I am so sorry. This is what you wrote. And you do it in a strategic way, right? You're not just saying, like, what you wrote is terrible.
1: Yeah, you have to offer, like, an alternative and say, like, hey, can we try saying it this way instead? Because this way is just, I'm trying really hard. It's just not working for me.
0: That was a lot of, on Hamilton, a lot of the people were trying to keep up with his rhyming. And they were like, does it have to rhyme so much? Do we really have to do this way? Yeah. So everybody gets feedback.
1: Yeah.
0: Yeah. Even the great Lin-Manuel Miranda.
1: Oh, gosh. There's a whole like Larry David arc about Lin-Manuel Miranda and Larry David trying to give him one suggestion. It's fun. Larry David's one of those comics that really like teeters the line a lot, and I find that interesting. Interestingly enough, he doesn't usually have a fully written script. He has like an inkling of an idea, and then they improvise it, and then they go back and script it out.
0: For the show?
1: For Curb Your Enthusiasm, yeah.
0: Yeah. The Kids in the Hall, I accidentally took I thought it was going to be a writing class with Kevin McDonald at SAC, but it was a writing and performance, so we ended up having to go on stage, too.
1: Oh, okay.
0: So I was like, that's fine, but I really wanted to know about the writing. But the way he described it was, for all the sketches that they did, they just came in, they just had a list of ideas. So almost like the titles, like Elvis Knocks at Your Door. And then they would put it up on its feet and see if it worked. And then they would just write down the beats. And from there, they might write out a script or they might just improvise the whole thing. I was like, that's such an amazing and so necessary to have that trust in everybody else to just like be able to come up with, hey, I just have these random ideas. I hope they're good. And everyone wanting to help you with that.
1: Yeah, I think that that's how you avoid the problem I had where I was like, this line is just something that I can't say with my mouth because the beats come from the people who are trying to say it with their mouth.
0: Right. It looks good on paper.
1: Yeah, exactly. Yeah, there's so many things that look good on paper and then you try it out. You're like,
0: why did you look at me when you said that? When you said there's a lot of things that look good on paper.
1: I mean, hey, I'm looking at this right
0: now. Okay, you were looking at me. And better on paper. Rue Nafasat, you can find her on Instagram if you just look up Rue, R-O-O, Nafasat, just like it sounds. Or would you mind spelling it for us, your Instagram handle?
1: Oh, yes. Here is my Instagram handle for those that are trying to find me. It is UrooSastfu, and that is my handle on everything.
0: So you can find her, follow along, as we mentioned, slide deck every fourth Sunday over at Alex's, and we'll come back with some more events. We're already done with the first hour.
1: Oh my, how did that happen? I had so much fun.
0: I'm enjoying to talk to you. Let's play another song that you picked out. I Was Made for Loving You. Oh, that's the song. I didn't know if you had anything else to say.
1: Oh, no, I love this remix of it.
0: Okay. And you'll hear that on WPRK Winter Park, Florida. 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

0: Nicodemus on WPRK, Winter Park, Florida. You're listening to A Certain Degree. Also featuring from the song Mi Swing Es Tropical.
1: Yeah, that I gave you a challenge by giving you a song completely in Spanish.
0: Oh, I love it. also featuring Quantic and Tempo. So Nicodemus with Quantic and Tempo. Out of those three, obviously I would be Nicodemus because my name is Nick. Would you be Quantic or Tempo?
1: I think Tempo. I'm kind of a fast person.
0: Yeah. Thumper over here.
1: Yeah. I have like a leg shaking problem. I'm surprised it hasn't come out today because I really would be like Thumper.
0: Perfect. Good morning. My name is Nick, not Nicodemus, and this is not Thumper / Tempo. This is Rue Nafasat.
1: Hello, we fooled you.
0: Ha ha. There you go. Rue, incredibly talented comedian. If you missed any of the show, we'll be putting it out on as a podcast. So please listen at toacertaindegree.com or just look for a podcast called To a Certain Degree. I think it's the only one called To a Certain Degree. Ooh. No one else would be so foolish as to call a podcast.
1: I mean, it's awesome. You're so creative because it's like Pillowfort. Apparently, there are other Pillowforts out there. So we have to add with Rue and Amy at the end of that one.
0: And also another podcast that you should be listening to. You can listen to more than one podcast. I'm not jealous.
1: Oh,
0: if you listen to more than one.
1: I mean, I sense there's like a tone in your voice.
0: I mean, you should. I guess you should listen to this one first and then go listen to Pillowfort.
1: Yeah, what he said. Because you guys are his listeners first, not mine. But if you want to, you know, mosey on.
0: You know why they're my listeners? Is because I suggest very good things to them, and Pillowfort is a very good thing. So, yes.
1: It's not a competition. It's collaboration.
0: It's always collaboration. Rue, I want to talk about something that happened to you at the Milk House.
1: Oh my, are you guys ready for this?
0: Very good bar. I think a lot of people kind of overlook in the Milk District. It's a good place to go and hang out.
1: And there's like really cool people that are there.
0: They do events, they do trivia. I think there's a book club that meets there as well, if I remember correctly. But yeah,
1: so the story does not start at the Milk House.
0: Okay.
1: Basically, one day my dog is like going crazy at the door, and he's not really much of a barker, but there was like a thump at my door, and I was like, what is this? So I open it and I see this like demonic looking wire structure that can only be a cow. And I was honestly a little scared, and I open the door and there's a car full of college kids with their phone out taking a video of me looking the most confused that I have ever looked in my life. And I was just like, what is happening right now? People are doxing me, and there is this demonic looking cow with like fabric falling off of its face. I do not know what's happening. And I was like really afraid to even touch the cow.
0: Sure.
1: Because like that feels like a threat. It feels like
0: the beginning of a Blumhouse movie. Like you take the cow and you say milk three times and then it appears or
1: exactly.
0: Something.
1: Yeah. It's like, whose father did I insult that they left the head of a cow on my doorstep? So,
0: but they were still out there like filming?
1: Well, like I opened the door and they like pull out of my driveway and they're filming. And this group of kids had to be either in their like super early 20s or like late teenagers. Like these people still have an attachment to their parents' house. Like that's how young they were. So I do what any person who has like a minor social media following does, is like I take a video of it and I ask the people, where is this from? What happened to me? And the Milk District social media page comments very frankly and says, that's Princess Amelia. And one of the bartenders from the Milk House comments, that's Princess Amelia, PhD. It turns out that cow used to be in the front of the Milk House for a long time, and they recently put it in the back because they were it was decrepit, and they were going to give it a funeral, and they just never came around to giving the cow a funeral. So,
0: oh, there's so many steps in a cow funeral. Like,
1: I know.
0: It takes a while.
1: Yeah, like
0: to
1: what
0: plan
1: do you,
0: it.
1: You got to call the funeral home.
0: You got to put them in. You know, what do you call it when you put them in a glass case so people can view them?
1: But it's like a very long milk crate.
0: Right.
1: Yeah, because you can't. It's the Milk District. So I'm like, do you guys want this cow back? And it didn't seem like anyone had a consensus. But eventually, like, the actual Milk House social media page reaches out to me and is like, hey, that's our cow. And I was like, yeah, I got ding dong ditched and they left this cow. I don't know what to do with it. And so that week that I had that communication was the milk run. So it's a 5K in the Milk District and everything is cow themed. And so what I did is I took the cow and ran through the finish line with the cow because it's the end of her life. And I'm sure she wants to do more with her life. So Princess Amulia got to cross the finish line of the 5K, and then it turned into, and then I like took her back to the milk house and like left her there. And then 3 weeks later, they contact me and they're like, hey, I heard you're going to Bonnaroo. Do you want to take the cow with you to Bonnaroo? So I'm like, yeah, I'm sure Princess Amulia would love a drive to Tennessee.
0: Of course.
1: Like, who wouldn't? And she went. So she went camping with us. She went to Bonnaroo. So I have a couple of pictures of her at Bonnaroo. And I got to return her back to the milk house with a bunch of trinkets that she got. People loved it at Bonnaroo. They gave her a bunch of trinkets. There was a local of Orlando that, like, tracked me down to pay his respects to Princess Amulia. And so she came back to Orlando, and now she's back at the milk house waiting for her next adventure.
0: So less of a funeral and more of a where's Amulia?
1: Yeah, it's turning into a where's Amulia. My ideal situation is that different people in the Milk District just receive her and like show her a good time and like write in like a little log what she did, because I just think that like there's an opportunity to turn this cow into a whole event, especially because they wanted to throw a funeral for her, and you know, now there's like more of a reason to maybe rehabilitate her instead.
0: You get a second life. You could find some crafters who can put her back together. Exactly. We have the technology.
1: We do. We have the technology. We have fabric. We could just reupholster her and give her a nice little makeover.
0: We can make her better. We can make her faster. We can make her stronger.
1: Yeah, we can put her on wheels.
0: We get remote control.
1: I give her a little voice.
0: Yeah.
1: It goes moo.
0: Or something along those lines. I love it.
1: But I've been wanting to tell someone about this for such a long time because it's like a random local story that happened to me, but no one knows about it. And here I am. You got to hear it first.
0: And you got some pictures?
1: I do. I'll send them over to you.
0: That'd be great. That'd be great. We only want to do a story about it for the community paper.
1: Yeah, that'd be awesome.
0: I think that would be fun. Speaking of the community paper, we send out, I curate a list of events, and we send out an email every Thursday featuring a bunch of good events that I think you should and could consider. You should and could consider. Yep, that's English for you. And I have some events for you. I just wanted to see what you thought about them.
1: Let's go through it.
0: Okay. So this Saturday, August 29th, I thought this is fun because the problem with raves is, if there is a problem with raves, if there is one, it is that they're so late.
1: Yeah,
0: I can't stay.
1: And they're usually like in the random of a random field.
0: Like a field or a warehouse or something along those lines. And I'm not cool enough to know where this is.
1: Yeah, you got to know somebody.
0: So there's a group that does an event called House and Coffee, and they have done it a few times at Create Coffee over in the Creative Village. And it's amazing. It starts at 8 a.m.
1: Oh, wow.
0: And they have the DJ set up. They're going until 2 p.m. And you can go in there and have a coffee and dance.
1: I love it. I actually listen to this YouTube channel called My Analog Journal, and it's like something like this where you have a DJ at a random coffee shop at 8 a.m., and it's the perfect way to start your morning. You might as well just take your laptop there and start working on something with good vibes, guys.
0: I need that loud kind of music in the background, and I think I get some work done. I'm going to try that, actually.
1: Yeah.
0: We should go.
1: The louder, the better.
0: The louder, the better. That's what I always say when it comes to work. The louder, the better. At 1:30 on Saturday, if you want to support Amy LaCours, who was here last week, and her students for the class that she worked on, some stand-up comedy classes, they will be doing a comedy showcase, a stand-up comedy student showcase at 1:30 at Melrose Center.
1: I think you guys should definitely go to that, especially because Amy's been working really hard on getting these new students to write their tight five. And it's at the library, so it's free.
0: Oops. I didn't even know we could take calls.
1: We have a caller.
0: Yeah, I don't know if we can take calls. Okay. Yeah.
1: But yeah, she's got a good, and the Melrose Center has a really incredible stage with great lighting on there. So it's going to be a great experience. And like we said, if you don't want to be out really late to watch a stand-up comedy show, this one is
0: 1:30. And then that evening in the Milk District, one of your favorite districts, because of your affinity for cows, as now I've now learned, Smokin' Donuts is hosting from 6 to 10 p.m. a Common Ground block party and night market. So it's going to be a lot of fun. They always have good food there. And they've set up a little – they've changed the layout of the restaurant since they opened. But they have a little DJ set up at the front of their thing, like a permanent DJ setup. So they'll have music and stuff there.
1: I have walked in there. I was kind of surprised because I knew Smokin' Donuts from back when they were just a – not just, but they were a food truck.
0: Yeah.
1: And their actual, like, restaurant is super vinyl loungy. I kind of love it.
0: 100%. They really leaned into that, and it's fantastic. Friend of the show, Zine Han, and the Orlando Collage Club has a couple events coming up this weekend. Have you been to any of the sort of creative social clubs here in town? There's like Sketchbook Club. There is a Bait Club, things like that. I wrote about it earlier this year, and I got to go to some of the events, and I'm like, oh my gosh, this is fantastic.
1: I have not, but I really, really, really, really want to go to them because I think as you get into adulthood and away, like we become a more virtual society, it's so hard to find a way to make like human connection with other people.
0: Right.
1: And this is the way to do it. And I want to support things like this so much. And because like really the key to making friends in adulthood is honestly just showing up at the same time and place every week.
0: That's all you have to do.
1: Yeah. And this is a way you could do something, create something, and also meet a lot of people.
0: There's one that I know you used to draw and you used to do other art mediums. Sure. So you used to do that. And so there's one called, not Sketch Club, Draw Lab. Yeah.
1: Ooh.
0: And they are fantastic. And what was nice about them is at the end of it, they asked people to get up and kind of show what they drew and talk a little bit about it. And I was like, oh, maybe – you know, half of the people will do that and the other half won't do that. Everybody did it.
1: Oh, I love it.
0: And they got in front of people and it was fantastic. So Draw Lab happens monthly around town. You can find them on social medias. But Orlando Collage Club also happens multiple times a month. And they just have so much fun. Zine brings everything you need. So the paper, all of the material that you'll cut up, and then all of the cutting utensils.
1: That is perfect. And honestly, shout out to Zine because that is also not a very cheap thing to do. It takes time, money, and effort to curate
0: to get all that
1: those
0: together.
1: Things.
0: Yeah. And it's usually like $5 to $7 if you want to go. She's doing one on Sunday. It'll be at Framework Craft Coffee House from 5 to 7. And then she's doing one over at the Marketplace at Avalon Park on Monday night from 6 to 8 p.m. And it's that one is zombie themed.
1: Ooh, so we are approaching Halloween.
0: Yeah, that'll have vintage cookbooks, body atlases, and that sounds like it could be a lot of fun. One more, or just a couple of other events that are coming up. Faith Arts Village Orlando next Friday and Saturday, the 4th and 5th. Have you ever been there? It's this old motel that they turned into artist studios.
1: It's so funny that you say this because I literally just learned about it this morning because I encountered it
0: for
1: on
0: me?
1: My feed. No, I encountered it randomly on my feed. Maybe it might have been you. Sometimes when you're doom scrolling, it all blurs together.
0: Right.
1: But it seems like such a cool thing that they've kind of repurposed that motel into like an arts area.
0: Yeah. So the first Friday and Saturday of the month, they open up all the studios. The artists are there. A lot of them are serving little foods and wines and stuff, but you can go and see what they've been working on.
1: Amazing.
0: Yeah.
1: I love it.
0: Yeah, and then get jealous and get angry and want to...
1: I'm like, why is everyone so talented?
0: How are you guys so good at this? Saturday, September 5th, also over at the Art and History Museums of Maitland. Have you been there?
1: I have. I took painting classes there. And
0: ah, nice.
1: I highly recommend that. If you're someone who wants to get in, like, they have, like, painting, ceramics, drawing classes,
0: pottery,
1: all of that
0: yeah,
1: stuff.
0: Yeah, yeah, yeah.
1: And if you're someone that misses art class or wants to get better or, like, learn a new skill, they really walk you through, like, the basic techniques, and you'll be well off. You'll come up with some cool creations.
0: Great place. And they're just opening, so it's the open house for their new education studio. So they just opened these to do more classes.
1: Yay!
0: They just opened these two incredible classrooms over there.
1: And it's a beautiful place. Like, even if you just want to take pictures.
0: It's so good. The little gallery there is so cool. Like, people don't go there enough. It's such a good gallery. Yeah, definitely check that out. And then we have something called Labor Day, which we don't do anything on Labor Day. But if you did want to do something, Lou Gardens is open and it's free.
1: Wow. I love Lou Gardens. Everyone go there to support it so they do more of those things.
0: Yeah. And then just fast forwarding to September 13th, Sunday, September 13th. I'm looking forward to this show. I want to get some tickets to it. Lee Cohen's Comedy Hour, a benefit for the center. Guess who's going to be there doing a set?
1: Me.
0: Yep.
1: If you're listening to me and you're like, what kind of comedy does she do? I can't explain it. You got to come here and watch it.
0: Yeah. No, we can't explain it. I would never. I think that would be weird. Like, if I invited you on and ask you to do, like, a tight five. Would that be weird?
1: Nick, you'd be surprised how many people try to get me to do it. And the thing that's hard is that comedy feeds off of an audience. So
0: yeah.
1: If I'm trying to perform to just, like, one person, like, I love you. I'm really vibing with
0: no,
1: you.
0: No, no, no. I think that would be really odd. It's a really odd thing to ask. And also, like, to put it out on a podcast, that's your 5 minutes. I know you're trying to sell yourself, but I think there's so many other ways you can sell yourself as a comedian on a podcast rather than just do your, you know,

0: there, I think, to be able to do 5 minutes on like a pre-recorded, like Good Morning America type of thing.
1: Yeah. You know what we could do is just like add in sound effects maybe.
0: See, someone has told me that, and I hate that idea. Not that I hate that idea, but it's just, it's like, but how do you know? Like, you can tell that there's, like, usually a delayed reaction when the crowd's laughing, I pause. And if there's no crowd laughing, I'm just going to keep going. So if you try to insert a laugh.
1: Oh, I was not going to insert a laugh. I was going to insert just, like, get a CD of random sound effects.
0: Oh, okay,
1: and just play it at random and just, like, oh,
0: like, in the middle.
1: There's
0: in the middle.
1: The car's honking and then the drum roll and then the whatever.
0: A little wah, wah, wah.
1: Yeah, exactly. Hey, is that geese flying by? You just work that into your set.
0: Make sure there's a bunch of airplane noises flying overhead.
1: Yeah.
0: Because it makes it super easy for everyone to hear.
1: Perfect. 100%. Well, that's all the events that we have for now. If you'd like to keep up to deck, because I was looking at the word slide deck. Yeah. Up to date with everything that Rue is doing, follow her on social media. Look up Rue Nafasat on Instagram, R-O-O, Nafasat, just like it sounds.
0: Yeah. There's a bunch of vowels in there.
1: Yeah.
0: Should I spell my last name?
1: I mean...
0: We're going through the exercises.
1: You don't have that many vowels in your last... As somebody who has 82 vowels in his last name...
0: Yeah, you're right.
1: You're good on vowels. You have one repeated over and over.
0: Yeah, it's just one. You have like all the vowels in your last name.
1: I have 18 O's and 13 U's.
0: I'm a little jealous now.
1: It's great. Oh, yeah, you can have it.
0: Yeah.
1: We can trade.
0: Should we do like a little Wheel of Fortune thing?
1: Oh, you know what? Vowels? Nick Nafasat sounds like
0: That sounds like a cool radio stage name.
1: Nick Nafasat here with you from 8 to 10 every Wednesday on the radio. Okay. Yeah, we'll do that. We'll work on that.
0: All right. Cool, cool, cool.
1: As long as we don't have to get married.
0: No.
1: I'll just take your name out of
0: there's
1: wedlock.
0: There's still going to be like a reason to go to the courthouse, but it's going to be, all right, I take his name and he takes my name.
1: Perfect. We're just trading names, guys.
0: Yeah.
1: Is there a department for that? What do you want to play next?
0: Oh, my. The time has already come.
1: I will be posting this playlist because you should be listening to this. If not every morning, then just a morning that you need a little pick-me-up. Rue has put together this playlist. I will put it out there. I'm sure, Rue, you'll post it as well.
0: Yeah.
1: But it is fun.
0: Yeah, I can post it.
1: Fantastic.
0: Let's play Disco Nap.
1: Disco Nap by Polo and Pan. And Metronomy?
0: Yeah.
1: Metronomy?
0: These are French people, so
1: sure.
0: they pronounce it.
1: Metronomy.
0: Yeah, no, that was Italian. More Italian. That sounds a little Italian.
1: Yeah, it's me, Metronomy. All right, Disco Nap on WPRK Winter Park, Florida. You're listening to A Certain Degree.

0: We don't have cameras in the studio, but we should because Rue and I were just dancing a bunch.
1: Oh, it's such a good song to dance to.
0: It's so much fun. Yeah, thank you again for introducing me to a lot of these songs. Good morning, by the way. My name is Nick. You're listening to A Certain Degree on WPRK. That was Polo and Pan featuring Metronomy with Disco Nap.
1: Yeah, and it certainly did feel like we were in a disco, but not napping. I'm up.
0: Oh, no, that is an awake song. Rue Nafasat is my very special guest this week. She picked out all of the songs, and if you want to see those, I'll post them at some point on the website, but you should post them as well. Share your gift with the world, Rue.
1: Okay, okay. Pull my arm and leg. I guess I'll share it.
0: curious about music and how you interact with it when you're being creative or even when you're working or running. So I need music on a lot, especially when I'm working, whether that's something creative or just some, you know, even data entry. Like I need to have something in the background or else the silence gets to me. It makes me insane. And so I was curious about your interaction with music from both of those perspectives. Like, what do you do when you're working and what do you do when you're trying to be creative?
1: To hype up?
0: Well, and also when you're, I mean, if you're writing jokes as a professional, you know, semi-professional amateur comedian, I don't know where you rank yourself in there.
1: I have no idea where I rank myself.
0: Perfect.
1: Either, so.
0: but, you know, are you writing when you're thinking about that stuff? Are you listening to music? Do you have to have that in the background?
1: I feel like my relationship to music has evolved over the years. It depends on the kind of work that I'm doing. If it's like more mindless stuff like data entry where I kind of like don't have to do the deep thinking to come up with something, then I do love playing music in the background. And if I'm working on something, it has to be something more instrumental, or if it's not instrumental, it has to be in a different language, which you could probably kind of get from my playlist is that it's more some of the stuff that has like is in a different language. And the reason being that is that if there is a like if I understand the words in the song, I start focusing on that. And I don't need to focus on that. I want to focus on the thing that I'm trying to work on. So that's why I have to like when I'm working, like if I'm playing music while working, it has to be something a little bit more mindless, like autopilot type of work. When it comes to writing jokes, if it's in the confines of my house, I have to just like sit and focus to write the jokes. Like I can't have anything on. Otherwise it's way too distracting. As a matter of fact, I might start by playing some music and then turn it off while I work out like a deep problem within the joke. And then I pull it back on.
0: Oh, interesting.
1: Yeah. There's like something that goes on in my brain where if it's like very deep thinking, like I need to use like all of my brain power to like figure it out. And like having the music on when I start up is kind of helpful because it starts getting the wheels turning a little bit. But then if like once I have to try to like solve a problem or once it's like a little bit more of a roadblock, I got to turn it off. I got to spend all my energy focusing on it and then I could turn it back on. I don't think anyone else really does that, but I have to do that.
0: That sounds I haven't tried that, so actually I might try that, is just get the music going and then just shut it off.
1: Yeah.
0: For, you know, again, like the hype, right? Like to get yourself motivated, to get yourself in a mode, you can do that to get started.
1: Yeah, exactly. Although, like, when it comes to working on things, especially if it's in the morning, I highly recommend this, like, YouTube channel called My Analog Journal. They have, like, different DJs every single time. The visual is very nice. They're usually in a place surrounded by a bunch of plants. But they have different genres. And a lot of them, like, it's a really good way to introduce yourself to types of music that you've never heard of before, that are from different parts of the world, that might be from a different decade. It's these very creative DJs that are definitely going through all the vinyl bins at the record store and like finding parts that they like, pieces they love.
0: And that's more for the day job kind of thing.
1: Yeah, it's like I think like with your morning coffee, if you want a good vibe, play something.
0: Yeah.
1: Like that's like a good thing to get, like that's a good channel to just like play in the background and get some atmospheric music out of. And they're completely supported by a Patreon. They don't get any YouTube monetization out of that. And so I love it. I love that channel. It's a good vibe. Highly recommend it. Now, when it comes to like more active stuff, like running, I used to play a lot of rap, and I still love listening to rap. But as I get older, I just feel like I need to be around. I think I don't want to say that rap has a negative vibe to it. That's not what I'm saying at all. But I find that like sometimes if I'm like listening to a bunch of people who are talking about fighting other people, it puts me in a mood that also wants to fight other people. And as I get older, I've transitioned more into EDM. Which I never thought I would, but I went to, like, we were just talking about raves. I went to a couple of live shows, and like listening to EDM at a live event is a completely different experience than listening to it on your phone. And like once I've had that experience and to then put it on my playlist after it, it then gets me hyped to do like a little run.
0: Oh, that's interesting because you're reliving it a little
1: yeah,
0: bit.
1: You're kind of yeah. reliving like how you felt yeah. when you were there. I can't explain it because I was like not an electronic music person at all until I went to like EDC or Bonnaroo or any other like live concert with my friends because they're all like EDM people. And there's something about the environment that they curate at places like that that kind of puts you back in that place when you listen to the music, when you're hyping up.
0: Is it we were talking about obviously when it comes to comedy, like finding a place that you can do comedy, it's safe, supportive, all of those things. Is going to an EDM show a little bit like that, where you feel like it's is it a different concert experience than going to, say, you know, a rock show at the House of Blues? Or something
1: oh yeah, like I would lines? I would say absolutely. Like I like to think that I have a pretty eclectic taste in music, and I found that going to an EDM show, especially like at a music festival, is like a completely different experience because a lot of it, there's like a lot of trinket trading, a lot of there just seems like there's like more of a community aspect, and like they're looking out for each other, and it's very easy, like if you bump into someone, they're like, hey, I'm sorry, like, oh, by the way, do you want this friendship bracelet that I made? It's a very like fun, I think the word I'm looking for here is whimsy. It's a very whimsical experience to go to an EDM concert or an EDM festival than it is to go to just anything else at the House of Blues.
0: See, I feel like it's on the list for me with yoga, mm-hmm. whereas I just don't know what I would wear.
1: Well, the good thing about yoga is, in all honesty, you could wear anything, but usually people are wearing a lot of spandex.
0: Yeah. I don't think I want to do that.
1: And see, God's good. You know yourself. You've explored.
0: Yeah.
1: You explored, you know yourself, and you know that it's not for you.
0: But same thing with EDM. Like, I'm not a colorful person by nature, so.
1: Yeah. Yeah, I think like I think I am a colorful person, and finally going to one made me realize, oh, maybe I do like this stuff.
0: I was the right fit all along, and now I'm just discovering this.
1: Yeah.
0: I think that happens.
1: But I do, like growing up when I went to, like in college and everything, I listened, I liked a little bit of a black and white situation as well. I was, I listened to a lot of like alternative
0: sure.
1: music at that time.
0: Yeah.
1: Like Arctic Monkeys. This is probably still colorful for people who are deep in it. But I listened to like a lot of Arctic Monkeys, and The Neighborhood was something that I was like really about when I was in college.
0: Nice.
1: But yeah, I don't know. It's just whatever I'm feeling. I do have to say, right before doing a show, I can't listen to something that's too hype. I gotta stay low. I gotta stay calm.
0: Oh, interesting. Because you don't want to get too manic, I guess. Not a great word, but
1: yeah, I think there's something about like getting my energy up too high. Mm-hmm. Then I get on stage. Like I just feel like I expend my energy before I'm meant to.
0: Oh, okay.
1: But then like after my set, I'll play like the most like bumping thing ever.
0: Do you find when you come off the stage, for the most part, you have a lot of energy left, or are you like, I am drained, that's my social battery for now, let me put on some music and just be alone for a minute?
1: It is like a, it's kind of like a weird in the middle thing where I'm drained and I want to put some music on, but like it gives me like this like emotional energy that can,
0: especially if it's a good set,
1: if
0: right?
1: it's a good set, especially it gives me this like emotional energy where I will play like the rap that makes me feel like, yeah, I want to be the cockiest person in the world right now. On top of it, I'm so good at everything. And I'll blast it super loud. But like in that moment too, I only want to talk about myself or be like with myself. And so I don't like, I'm still alone and I'm still like too drained to be around other people, mm-hmm. but I'm like living in my own space and like just allowing myself to feel good about what I just did.
0: I can just imagine you coming out if you are too hyped and just like yelling your name and being like, okay, I'm done.
1: Yeah.
0: Like, that was too much.
1: I feel like that is kind of what happens. I don't know like what it is, because a lot of like most people will like have like hype up songs, right? Like they'll hype themselves up in
0: sure.
1: the car before going on stage. If I do that, I think maybe it's just that like I'm already kind of like a hype loud person. It gets to like a level that scares people, and I think I need, like, I'm the type of person that needs to like ease everyone in on the journey and then get there.
0: I love that for a potential show idea. We may have to have like EMTs on the scene, but like right before everybody goes on, it's just EDM and energy drinks.
1: Yeah.
0: And then
1: yeah.
0: you have to go up on stage. It's kind of the opposite of like a drunk history kind of show where you're just
1: it'd be
0: trying
1: like
0: to
1: manic
0: kill people.
1: History.
0: Yeah.
1: Yeah. You'd get people trying to crowd surf and everyone is like, no, we're at a comedy show. Right. Like I was
0: Bull
1: sitting
0: and
1: down.
0: Bush. Yeah. There's I'm at a stool. Like, no, thank you.
1: Yeah. It's always like hard when I have like comics from out of town staying with me and we're both getting ready for the same show. And I'm like, I need to listen to some slow jazz. And they're like, no, I'm going to go to sleep.
0: I need to pick me up.
1: Yeah.
0: That's funny. All right. Well, let's leave it at that. We have all sorts of comedy insights here, all sorts of secrets.
1: Secrets?
0: Yeah. These are all things that we can share with people. Well, I think it's also like just in terms of good advice. Like, hey, just don't do what everybody else does just because you see that's what everybody else does. If you feel like you need something different before a show, do it.
1: Yeah, like,
0: and try
1: it out.
0: Yeah.
1: Try it out. You know, yeah, maybe do the opposite of what the advice is and see why it doesn't work. And then if it works for you, whoa, you are something else. You're a different person.
0: Rue Nafasat famously said on this show, always do the opposite of advice, especially from doctors.
1: Yep.
0: So I love that.
1: Yeah,
0: I love that for all of our listeners.
1: Yeah, never listen to your doctor because you probably went to school with them and you know who they are.
0: Yep, exactly. Let's play a song while we consider that advice. This is Remy Wolf with Anthony Kiedis on WPRK Winter Park, Florida. You're listening to A Certain Degree.

0: Remy Wolf on WPRK, Winter Park, Florida. You are listening to A Certain Degree. That was Anthony Kiedis. Chosen today, that song was chosen today by Rue Nafasad. Good morning, Rue.
1: Good morning. Welcome back, everybody.
0: Welcome back from whatever you were doing. Well, I mean, you were listening to
1: that
0: song.
1: You were jamming out.
0: Yeah, hopefully you were just doing that. Rue, I have a little bit of trivia for you.
1: Okay, let's get into it.
0: Nick D'Alessandro is an incredible writer and podcaster. He does a podcast called Wait 5 Minutes, which talks a lot about Florida history.
1: Ooh.
0: And things that have happened in and around the state, including in Orlando. He also writes a column for us at the community paper. And his next column coming up is going to be about somebody named Pat Palinkas, Patricia Palinkas. She was the first female football player.
1: Oh.
0: Professional football player. And it was here in Orlando.
1: Really?
0: Yeah.
1: Recently?
0: She was here. Well, from 1965 to 1971.
1: Oh, okay.
0: So not recently at all.
1: Well, I think I like that more because if it was recently, then it's like, what are we doing?
0: Exactly. Exactly. So from 1965 to 1971, Orlando was home to a semi-pro football team in the Continental Football League called the Orlando Panthers.
1: That's pretty rad.
0: That's a good name.
1: Yeah.
0: In their 5 full years as a team, how many championships did the Panthers win for the City Beautiful?
1: Ooh.
0: Was it 2, 4, 5, or none? Now, they were around for 5 years, so the max would be 5.
1: Yeah.
0: Minimum would be 0.
1: I'm going to go with the middle ground, the 4.
0: 4. Close, 2.
1: Really?
0: Yep.
1: I was going to pick that one, but I was being optimistic.
0: Yeah, I mean, we should have won 4. Those other two were really close. They were back-to-back champions in 1967 and 1968.
1: Wow.
0: And that was the same time as the first 2 Super Bowls happened.
1: Like ever?
0: Yeah.
1: Wow.
0: Yeah.
1: I thought the Super Bowl happened like started a long time ago.
0: No, because they're only up to 60-something right now.
1: Oh.
0: Yeah. Oh, it makes me feel old. January of 67 and 68, and those were both won by the Green Bay Packers. During their final year as a team, the Panthers would sign the first woman ever to play in a men's football league. Her name was Pat Palinkas. Her husband, whose name, nickname, or actual name was Big Steve, was the kicker. So when they practiced at home, mm-hmm. she would hold the ball, and that's the position she played, was placeholder. Or place kicker. No, whatever that thing is. She'd take hits, with some men admitting they would target her intentionally with rough tackles, but she'd just return to the field nevertheless.
1: She was a boss.
0: Yeah. Pat was not a full-time professional football player, obviously. Outside of her role on the gridiron, what was Pat's day job back in her hometown of Tampa? Was it librarian, nurse, teacher, or typist?
1: I feel like it's nurse.
0: I would have thought that too.
1: Really?
0: Right? Like she's getting tackled.
1: It's a tough job.
0: Also a tough job, teacher. She was a teacher.
1: That's still a tough job.
0: Yeah.
1: If I say so myself.
0: Has not changed.
1: Yeah.
0: Pat would remain a teacher in Tampa for 40 years after her brief tenure as a football player came to an end. Unfortunately, the Panthers did not survive long without Pat. It was unfortunate. The players would face pay shortages that drove them away from the team, and the other leagues created the NFL. They combined without these guys, and the semi-pro leagues just dried up. Before folding, though, the Orlando Panthers tried to rebrand, and so they changed their name. They changed everything. What did they change to? Was it the Orlando Tourists, the Orlando Oranges, the Orlando Locals, or the Orlando Predators? Right?
1: I'm going to hope it's Oranges.
0: It was the Oranges,
1: okay.
0: Yes. The Orlando Oranges. Go Fighting Oranges. Like, Panthers are cool, man. Like, you're not going to change the name and get more people to come because you tried Oranges out.
1: I know, like, like kind of goes with the whole Jaguars, Panthers theme. Did the Jaguars even exist back then? I don't know.
0: They did not. No, the Jaguars weren't around. The Panthers are now, the Florida Panthers are now an NHL team. So that's kind of cool. And their Panthers are, you know, the state.
1: Yeah, cat. We have a Florida Panther. That's a thing. Yeah. Biology.
0: Oh, yeah, that's right. That's what you majored in.
1: Yeah. Although I think you had Melissa Harvard on here.
0: Yeah.
1: I think she like actually does work in science right now, so she's probably a little bit more well-versed to answer all of that.
0: She didn't even bring that up.
1: Really?
0: She's embarrassed.
1: You should ask her about it next time.
0: She was embarrassed by that. I asked her and Sarah what they did during their day, and they were just like, don't even ask us.
1: I
0: don't want people to know where they can find us.
1: I am an open book, so please stalk me. I'm pretty open about where I will be and when.
0: Well, some of the places you will be coming up, maybe this weekend, Saturday, we'll see you over at the comedy showcase at 1:30 at the Melrose Center.
1: Yeah, maybe.
0: The student showcase from Amy LaCours. I will be there. You can always see and hear Rue along with Amy at the Pillow Fort podcast. So if you want to see that on Instagram, it's Pillow Fort Pod. And Instagram?
1: Yeah. Yeah, it's it is Pillow Fort Pod on Instagram. Yeah.
0: Oh, no, but your Instagram.
1: Oh, my Instagram. Oh, yeah, because we were doing this is a whole thing. Sorry, I missed my cue. Okay, so my Instagram is Arusa, STFU, and if you want to spell it out, it is UROOSASTFU.
0: Perfect. Anything else we need to plug or talk about or do or before we start arm wrestling? Off air, of course, because
1: It
0: just doesn't translate to radio.
1: Yeah, you can't. We have to describe the visuals, and we're not good at that.
0: No.
1: I every fourth Sunday of the month, find me at Slide Deck, where we do PowerPoint presentations, but in a silly, silly way.
0: They're so good. It's such a good show. I've seen at least two of them over at Bull and Bush, and I'm looking forward to seeing them at the new venue as well.
1: Yeah, it's the new venue kind of adds a lot because it's a stage with the proper lighting, and so
0: And that's Alex's Underground.
1: Alex's Underground.
0: Yeah, over in the SoDo area. So go check that out.
1: Yeah, come through. I'll be there.
0: Okay, that's it.
1: That's it.
0: Yeah.
1: Oh.
0: You can go now. I'm going to release you back into the world.
1: Get ready, world.
0: But there's one more song. And what do we say from the start?
1: Yeah, it's from the start. This is a cover of a pretty popular Leve song. And the original song is like this jazzy bossa nova beat. But this is a pop punk cover of it for those of you that want to wake up in the morning.
0: Yeah, I'm hoping that's most people.
1: Yeah, I mean, yeah,
0: I don't want to.
1: Some people are asleep. I'm a sleepyhead, you know. I get the sleepyhead moments.
0: I'm hoping you want to wake up eventually.
1: Yeah,
0: no, it didn't sound.
1: No,
0: right.
1: Let's
0: okay.
1: Move on.
0: Good kid from the start. You've been listening to A Certain Degree on WPRK, Winter Park, Florida.

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is that little space we find in the dark each night without a light, in the bend of dark arms, safe from trauma, grief, and strife. Black is the color of real jungle fever in Belize, Tanzania, or Papua New Guinea. Sweaty black bodies swinging wildly, uninhibited, unashamed, unabashedly free. Black is the color of the Atlantic floor, the complexion of the sky god directly north. It is a sunset horizon disappearing into Ontario Lake. Black is block party speakers blasting black bass beats over nodding nappy heads, carnival drums swirling black rhythms around hips, and barefoot souls stained deep in shades of red. Black is the color. Black is the color of love.

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2: Hey, I'm Reba McEntire. 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
1: Back in high school, that's when I started smoking. 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
1: Back in the day, smoking was in. Now, quitting is. So much better.

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And what have you got without routine? 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

I'm starting to dread the weekends because of my husband's drinking. 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
1: Never went to a therapist, just went to my guitar, started writing songs, and I've always said that my music is always my best therapy. And I can write about my feelings, I can write things for everybody else, but I wrote a lot about how I was feeling, about the bad stuff, but then on days I would write happy songs, you know, to kind of get myself, you know, out of it. And I had great friends, and I had God. I still was praying hard, and I still...

0: That first clip of her talking is from her interview with Howard Stern, like a few years ago.
1: There's a lot of gems in there.
0: Apparently, Elvis Presley wanted that song for Whitney Houston, but they said he had to get all the publishing, or at least half. And she said, nah.
1: Back then.
0: Cried about it, she said. But hey, that Whitney popped off. You know who's got your back. And it don't crack. Just get into the show, you know. This is Blackalicious. They chopped up and beat up 9 to 5 by Miss Dolly Parton. So, you know, it's not a whole Dolly show, but we show love and we show respect. This is a music show. Better yet, a hip hop show. Ions Drive Radio, WPRK 91.5 FM.

0: And yes, Dolly Parton is hip hop. Ghetto superstar. Praz Maya. ODB, do your research.
1: Legacy. 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
0: Mordilla.
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0: clap your hands, clap your hands, but just clap your hands until the beat, huh? 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
1: To all you, super duper Dilla fans, maybe not even super duper, but you know, Busta's got the vaults of Dilla beats. That one is obviously from Common's Love Is, but the rest of that album's pretty dope. Check it out. All right, we're gonna get into my groove. Be easy.
2: 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Return of the B-boy style. Props to all the B-boys

That Gene Karn really got me into a George Benson guitar plucking kind of mood. So we are gonna listen to this entire intro. The master's at work. New Eurekan Soul. 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

0: we have done it again and had a good time. So I will bid you adieu and wish you on your way to that promised land in whatever form that may be. No judgment from me. 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DJ Ion. For Ion Drive Radio. Coming up, we got Jay's Jam Hour and the Flower Hour. Oh. Also, this Saturday, Live Till Indies. Ion Man and Beta. Our psych powers. Running the two man for basketball and breaks. The promised land will be present. Have a good week. Have a good weekend.
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This week, I'm going to be spotlighting a local show that's going on this afternoon. I love to spotlight local artists, local venues, and everything in that jazz. And then after, I'm going to be followed by WPRK Flower Hour Week, where we got Monaco Honey coming on this week. I love these guys so much, and it's going to be a wonderful hump day. So the show that I'm spotlighting is at my sister's house. It is the local venue based out of Boardwalk Bowl. You should totally consider attending if you want to. But I'm going to get today's playlist started off in the theme of the show. This is Eclipse by Pink Floyd.

Hello, everybody. Welcome back to WPRK 91.5, the best in basement radio. You are currently tuned in to JH Jam Hour. This next track is Mothballs off of Montclair's self-titled EP.

Alright, everybody, those last couple tracks, Eclipse by Pink Floyd, Calico Skies by Paul McCartney was a request. Thank you so much for calling in and requesting that track. Then we had Mothballs by Montclair. That was a little radioception, a little bunnyception for you. But Montclair's is actually on the set list for this show tonight that I'm spotlighting. And then the last track we were listening to is Fruit Basket by Charles Noir. But I'd love to tell you a little bit more about this show. If you're like, I need something to do tonight, I got no plans, I'm here chilling at Austin's with my PBJ latte and I just need to know what to do next, the show starts at 8. It's at my sister's house in Boardwalk Bowl, which is one of the best venues. It's run by this guy, Jimmy, who's super cool. MBH, who's putting on the show, just did a little interview with him, and he's just such a cool guy. He's got the right idea and the right values, for sure. And my sister's house is super fun. They're in a bowling alley. There's an arcade. There's a bar. Like, there's so much to do, and it's such a good space. So the show is going to be there at 8 p.m. The lineup is Core Case, Half Past Dawn, Finch in a Pinch, Midsize Sedan, Montclair, and Charles Noir. So I'm spotlighting some of those artists and a couple of other tracks that really inspire me and are based off the musicians that are playing in the concept of the show, which is Eclipse. And then on Friday, there's going to be the Full Moon edition, which I'm sure is going to knock this show out of the park. That one's at 5 p.m. at Avalon Marketplace. The lineup is Midsize Sedan, Indigo Cosmic, who is one of my favorite local artists, Sean Shakespeare, another good friend of mine who does like the most amazing lyrical. I can't even explain it. You just have to hear it. So I'm excited for what he has in store. And then Brad Floyd, who we actually met at an Austin's Coffee open mic. So it's cool to see him go from there to being on the bill for this show on Friday. So definitely check those out if you're interested. You can find the flyers on weare.mbh on Insta. I also post them on my Instagram, JJJamHour, and they're free shows. So that's amazing because these local shows are getting up to like $20 and I'm getting broke. I really am. So consider checking those out. But we're going to keep going with today's playlist. This next track that I have for you guys is actually by one of the co-founders of Made by Human, who's putting on these shows. So after Eclipse, All Yours by Metric, we're going to have X-Ray by Drew Cook.

Alrighty, everybody. We are unfortunately coming up to the top of the hour. Thank you all so much for tuning in and listening so far. Hopefully you enjoyed some of the local artists that I played today, maybe discovered someone new, whether it's Nolia Joy and the Ramblers, Audible Parts, Midsize Sedan, Half Past Dawn, or the upcoming artists on Flower Hour, Monaco. Honey, I appreciate you all so, so much. I have one track left for you. This one goes out to the wonderful and amazing and iconic Miss Dolly Parton, who unfortunately passed away at the age of 80 in her home in Nashville. I hope she is yee-hawing up there in heaven. So the last track for today's episode of Jade's Jam Hour is going to be The Moon, the Stars, and Me by Dolly Parton. Peace and love, everybody.

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Hello, everybody. Welcome back to 91.5 WPRK Flower Hour. Today is the second episode of our fourth season, and I'm very, very excited to have in studio today Monaco Honey. This is their second time playing on Flower Hour, and we are most grateful to have them back in here. Good group of friends of mine, good old rock stars of Orlando. And if you're new here, welcome to Flower Hour, 91.5 WPRK, the live music show, where we have live music. And for the first time ever today on the WPRK YouTube, you could watch these fools fool around in our studio live, because we're live streaming on YouTube. 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They're going to take it away. This is Monaco Honey from Orlando, coming to you live from Studio 113.

0: little guitar swap because we play in multiple tuning. We're annoying.
1: Tell them about us, Isaac.
0: We're a band called Monaco Honey. We're from Orlando, Florida. I don't know, I like to scream. Sean's our shredster, he's the lead guitarist. I don't know, we like to whine about stuff. You got anything to say, Sean?
1: Not really. Actually, I do. All these songs are from an album we put out back in February. It's called I'm Still Here If You Want to Talk. And you know what? We are. You know, if you're going through anything, we're here to talk to you. We got some shows coming up on September 6th at my sister's house at Boardwalk Bowling Alley. Come out to that and see us play these songs if you want.
0: Right after that, we're playing my sister's house again on September 11th. Both of those shows have some sick lineups. September 6th is with a band called Foxlair. Our guitarist and bassist are actually both members of Foxlair, Ella and Luke. I love those guys. This song's called Online Ceramics. It's about plates.

0: Gonna tune real quick. So we have some music on the way. This is, I guess, the first time that we're formally announcing this. We have a song that is called Chud Rock Anthem that's going to be coming out fairly soon. We're going to play that at the end of the set. What else? What else do we have going on? Sean, what's going on in your life, Sean?
1: Semester just started. That's pretty sweet. School's back in session. I hope everyone's excited.
0: What are your grades at the moment?
1: All Fs.
0: That's not good.
1: I'm flunking already.
0: Dude, that's crazy. We're on opposite ends.
1: Yeah.
0: I'm acing everything.
1: I interviewed at Trader Joe's the other day. That was pretty sweet.
0: Dude, I interviewed at Trader Joe's today. What are the chances
1: of
0: that?
1: Hopefully me and Isaac end up working together.
0: We might end up working together. My last interview is tomorrow. When's yours?
1: I don't know.
0: Oh, no. Well, it'll happen. It'll happen. Oh, let's go. Sounding crisp.

This next song's called Keep Your Composure, Lewis. It's about a friend of mine. We're swapping guitars. I forgot about that. This is about a friend of mine from a while back who was going through some things. We weren't playing this song at shows for a while because we couldn't figure out how long it was. I wish that were a joke, but that's basically the reason. But we're back. We're so back. We figured out how long this song is. We're geniuses over here at Monaco Honey Incorporated. We got the best in the business on the case. But yeah, this song's really, really special to me. I don't know what else to say about it.

0: gonna do an acoustic one next. We got two more songs left. Next one's called Walkie Talkies. We haven't played it in a while, and Sean and I haven't rehearsed it, but we're gonna nail it. Isn't that right, Sean?
1: Yeah.
2: There's two acoustic songs on the I'm Still Here If You Want to Talk album. And this is the second one and the last track of the album. So if you stay the whole album, you get a real special treat at the end.

0: We've got one song left.
1: This last one is called Chud Rock Anthem. This is the only song that we're playing today that is not off of our album. Little teaser of what's to come. This is going to be the next song that we release. Sometime in September, I believe. We don't have an official date yet, but we will soon. Come to a show and we'll let you know when. Huge thank you to WPRK for having us on. Shout out all the wonderful musicians that I get to play with every single show. Kobe on drums, Luke on bass, Shawnee on guitar, and Ella on rhythm. My name's Isaac, I scream.

0: Thanks, guys. We've been Monaco Honey.
1: That's all we got.
2: Thank you.
3: All right, let's hear it for Monaco Honey. That was a pretty awesome live session. If you are just tuning in now, Monaco Honey is an emo band based out of Central Florida, and we're live streaming now on YouTube. So if you like tuning into Flower Hour, make sure you check out the WPRK YouTube because we're on there and we are live. Yeah, in a couple minutes here, Monaco Honey is going to come over to the booth and we're going to have a little chat convo so you guys can get to know them a little bit better and see where that music comes from, learn a little bit about the band and the people. And yeah, so thank you so much for tuning in to 91.5 WPRK Flower Hour. We are not done yet because after that awesome session, we still got to chat with Monaco Honey. So yeah. Gonna play a couple songs in between, let them catch their breath and put their guitars down and whatnot. So this is Heaven Up There by Palace, as requested by Lindsay.

0: Hello, everybody. Welcome back to 91.5 WPRK Flower Hour. I'm here with the band Monaco Honey after a great live session. How are we all feeling?
1: Dude, this is my favorite show of all
2: time.
0: Incredible. Amazing. All right, for the people at home who might not be in the room with us, let's go around and say what our names are and say what we play for this band.
3: I'll start. My name's Ella. I play the rhythm guitar.
4: My name is Sean, and I play lead guitar, and sometimes I'll do some vocals.
5: My name's Kobe, and I play drums.
0: Famously chatty.
1: My name's Isaac, and I sing, scream, and strum the rhythm guitar.
6: My name's Luke, and I play bass.
0: Very cool. Very cool. So how are we all feeling after this live session here?
7: I'm feeling pretty good.
1: Yeah, pretty good. Spectacular.
4: It was kind of a stressful one for me, but it went all right.
0: I thought you guys sounded fantastic. I've had the fortune of watching this band since birth.
1: You got to play with us, too.
0: Yeah. I'm actually a little offended I wasn't asked to come into the studio.
1: I was thinking about that as we were playing Ethanol. I was like, wait a second.
4: I was thinking about it on the drive here, and I forgot.
0: Yeah, I was like, what if I just cut them out and throw my mic
1: on? You need to always ask me, because I will forget, and then midway through the song, I will feel bad about it.
0: It's okay. All is forgiven.
3: Performing Ethanol, we should just have like a solo Jimmy thing. Just, you're everything to me.
1: We just have a Jimmy loop on Sean's pedal. The Jimmy button.
0: Dude, you guys got to get a Jimmy button. For those listening at home, I'm featured on one of their songs, Ethanol. So.
1: Shout out Walking Blue. They just put out an album today. Yeah. It's awesome.
0: It's out there. It's in the world.
1: It's a work of art.
0: Yeah, speaking of other bands, a couple of us play in some other bands, right? What's that all about?
3: Yeah, me and our buddy Luke are also playing a band called Foxlayer. It's actually a 180 from Monaco Honey. Foxlayer is more of a folk rock thing, but if you're into that, I'd recommend going to give it a listen.
0: Yeah, is this either of your first times? Well, I know 30 Day Elf Bar, we've seen, we love. That's one of Luke's hometown bands. Oh, yeah. But is this like kind of y'all's first experience playing in kind of like a more up-pace, more like, I don't know how to describe it. Like a little more like rock and roll-y, you know?
6: Definitely the heaviest I've played.
4: Definitely the heaviest I've played, for sure.
0: Cool.
3: Yeah, I know. I just turned 20. I didn't even start listening to emo and Midwest emo till I was about 19, and I started like playing in Monaco Honey, and honestly bumped up to like second top genre. I definitely have a lot of fun here.
0: Cool. What are like some of our favorite bands that we all like?
4: I'll go first. Probably my number one for like years has always been Hot Mulligan. They're like my favorite band. Pierce the Veil is another big one. Those two sounds combined is kind of what like drives my guitar playing. Free Throw is a big one for me. Doing a lot of Prince Daddy, Mom Jeans. That's my whole vibe. Kobe, you're next.
5: Oh shoot, I'm next.
4: Yeah.
5: I don't listen to a ton of emo outside of this band. I'll be so real. But the ones I do mess with, I don't know if they're considered emo, but Origami Angel's great. I love Ben Quad. I love some Mom Jeans songs. Recently, I've been on a big Black Midi kick. But yeah, those are kind of my mains as of late.
0: What about like not emo? What about just what you like? Like, what are your favorite bands?
5: Bands? I mean, Black Midi's definitely one. I like always find myself going back to them. I can't even think right now. I've had a huge like Kendrick Lamar phase this past year. I got into like a lot of his stuff. A lot of my listening is like outside of like rock and emo, to be honest. So like a lot of jazz I listen to. Tons of Miles Davis. The great drummer Tony Williams is like one of my biggest like drum inspirations. So yeah,
0: sweet. Isaac.
1: Right now I'm listening to a lot of. It's a band called Like Roses. That's like very similar to Sleeping with Sirens, but a lot smaller than them. They're like, I think like 100,000 monthlies, but they're starting to blow up right now. They're really, really cool. They're actually touring with Sleeping with Sirens and Arm's Length. But it's in the UK and I'm really mad about it because I would 100% be at that show.
0: Get a plane ticket.
1: Like Sean said, Hot Mulligan. Like Kobe said, Ben Quad. There's an artist called Samia that I love, who's like like indie sad girl vibes. Just cool. Really, really good music. Shoot, who else have I been listening to a lot of recently? I'm blanking on their name, but anyway, there's a really good album that just dropped in like the indie space that I've been listening to a lot on repeat. Yeah.
4: Cool. New Phoebe Bridgers is pretty fire.
1: New Phoebe Bridgers. I'm looking fire. This up. This is gonna bother me. Hang on.
0: We'll come back to you. Luke, any shout outs?
2: I'm not the biggest emo head either. I really like Carly Cosgrove though. And then Origami Angel is one of my favorites ever. But probably more on like the 90s rock side, or maybe some like kind of grungy stuff. I really like Presidents of the United States. They're fun as hell.
0: Never heard of them. That sounds sick.
2: But yeah, I think that probably is my extent.
1: I got it. Yana okay. Just released a new album. Really good album.
2: Is that two N's or one?
1: Just one N.
0: It's not Yana. Yana.
3: I know it's stereotypical, but Green Day has been one of my favorites since birth. They're awesome. And yeah, like they were saying, I love Hot Mulligan. Modern Baseball is the best. Modern Baseball, Slaughter Beach Dog. And then kind of outside of emo, Midwest emo, I love Big Thief. Adrian Linker got me into playing guitar. Yeah.
0: Swag.
4: Excellent.
0: Good choices. Good picks all around. Cool. So yeah. What else we got, guys? What else is there to know? What are some shows you guys have played recently that kind of stick out in your memory? Things that were cool.
1: We just played a sick house show. That was a lot of fun. That was it's three bands that we're actually really good friends with. So okay, there's a band that used to be called Junk Garden. Now they're called Same Time Yesterday. Awesome, like math rock band.
0: We have a band
1: called Orange Blossom Trail, who are just like pillars of the scene. They are always helping people out. Love those guys. And then a band called Sky Navy, and another like sick math rock band. Genuinely, like my favorite band in the scene. I'm enamored by that band. But that one was a lot of fun.
0: You had an allergic reaction that day?
1: Oh, I had the most. I had the most violent allergic reaction of my life, and I still don't know what caused it.
0: Oh, really?
1: I had no idea, because I don't have allergies. That's the mystery.
0: Interesting,
1: dude. It was crazy. My eyes swelled up to the size of two walnuts, just like slapped on my face, dude. It looked like bao buns. Like, it was crazy, bro.
0: Maybe you're allergic to rock and roll, dude.
1: I might have been allergic to good vibes.
4: We're making some new music. We were just in the studio. We had two songs that we'd recorded. We played one of them. The other one we're gatekeeping for a little bit. But yeah, look out for those two songs. We're working on a new EP. So late this year, early next year, look out for a lot of new music from us.
0: Sounds good. I like the sounds of that.
3: Speaking of this house show we just did, all the bands on the bill got to dress up as old beloved cartoon shows. So we got to dress up as Gravity Falls, and that was a ball. One of the bands on the bill, Orange Blossom Trail, they dressed up as Ed, Edd n Eddy. And seeing that, I was like, wow, I haven't thought about Ed, Edd n Eddy since I was like 8 years old. Has anyone else ever seen that show?
1: Dude, I don't think I've ever thought about the Eds.
3: It kind of scared me a little bit, but I decided to, I was like, you know, I haven't thought about the show in forever. I was doing some work yesterday. I popped it on in the background. What a great show.
0: Wow.
3: I highly recommend everyone going back. It's a little bit of slop, like most things are, but I thoroughly enjoyed it.
0: I feel like, was that like a little before our time?
3: It was a little bit. Like, yeah. I'd say it was definitely going out whenever I was like watching cartoons, so... Maybe a little bit old, but I still highly recommend to go back and watch.
0: Cool. Nice. And then some shows coming up as well, right?
1: Yeah, we're playing My Sister's House twice next month on the 6th and the 11th. Shout out My Sister's House. Again, pillars of the scene. Doing so much good work for people. Nonprofit venue that hosts some of the coolest shows that are happening right now. Yeah, I'm really excited for those shows. The next one is with Foxlair. Tiger Sunset and Sean.
4: Rich Neighbors.
1: Yes, Rich Neighbors. And then the one after that is with the 90s, Bozo, Two Amateur, and Arrhythmia. I remembered that one.
0: That's sick.
3: Our next show at my sister's house, I get my wisdom teeth out a week before, so come and see if I look like a chipmunk.
0: And then you play two sets in one night.
3: Yeah, we're going to see.
0: How are you going to play sax?
1: I asked that the other day.
3: We're going to...
4: Are you going to play sax?
3: I'm just gonna speed run this. I truly believe I can do it.
0: We got to get you like a balloon to like blow in. You know what I'm saying?
2: You got to get one of the toys, like the plastic ones, where it's just a button.
0: Yeah, just the button.
3: Yeah. I actually got an automatone for my birthday. You know those little like.
2: That'll do it.
3: So I'll do that instead. Okay.
0: I'd like to see that. Honestly,
2: a player featuring automatone.
0: I would like to see that. Very cool. How you feeling about playing two sets in one night?
2: I get to do the same thing for both of them. I get to play bass for both bands, so it's I've actually gotten really comfortable playing with you guys now. This is probably my third time or fourth, maybe playing with Monica Money. So yeah, I'm comfortable for both sets now, and I'm really excited for it.
0: Sweet.
2: It's gonna be mashed.
0: I don't know if we want to put anything on blast, but is this a permanent situation we got going on here?
2: Yeah, I think so. I think it's
0: still in the talking stage.
2: Yeah, it's more of like a...
1: It is if Luke says it is. I've offered like four times now, bro. I swear, bro.
2: I'm a busy guy.
4: Playing hard to get,
2: but I love playing with y'all. And
1: Luke, I want you so bad.
0: You gotta fight for it.
2: We'll say right now. I am permanent live member.
0: I like it. Cool. So where can the folks at home find you guys?
1: We're on Instagram.com at Monica Honey Band. I think we have a TikTok, although I don't really...
4: I haven't touched
1: that in a very long
4: time.
1: We
4: gotta change that.
1: Yeah, I don't even know,
2: man.
1: Do people use TikTok still? I don't even know.
0: It's a thing.
1: Is it?
0: It's a thing.
3: I'm a Reels user myself.
1: Yeah, I feel like Reels is the move. That's the meta.
0: We're all kind of Reels oriented people.
1: Yes.
0: Yeah.
1: It explains a lot about us.
2: I'm a big Reels guy.
1: Big Reels guy over here, man. I've been known to dabble.
0: I still remember, can I bum a scroll?
1: Yeah, there you go.
0: Like, let me get a scroll going. Did you coin that, Shawnee?
4: Mateo coined
1: that. That's Mateo's thing.
0: Okay.
1: Good stuff. We're on Spotify.com at Monica Honey. We're on all of the music platforms at Monica Honey. We have an album out. It is called I'm Still Here If You Want to Talk. Our next song is going to be called Chud Rock Anthem. And then we got another after that I'm not going to name just yet to keep some mystery and keep you guys on your toes.
0: Cool. Sounds good. Any other, you know, people at home that might be listening or other bands from the area you want to shout out?
1: Yeah. Shout out Sky Navy.
0: Nice.
2: Shout out 30 Day Elf Bar.
1: Woo!
4: Shout out Walking Blue, my other band with Jimmy.
0: Oh, yeah.
4: Woo. We just dropped an album.
0: Album out there. Anybody else?
4: Nah.
3: Shout out Maisie, R.I.P.
2: Fox Lair's R.I.P. Shout out.
0: Yeah. Fox Lair, all of the things. Cool. Anything else you guys want to say? Any final
1: Shout out Anchor. Those are brothers,
0: Anchor.
1: Bro.
0: Colder,
1: I love those guys.
0: Yeah.
4: Also, I've been really big into Clash Royale. If anyone wants a friendly battle, just find me.
1: You're going to have some weird people.
3: You know where to find him.
2: Oh, no.
0: Please don't let him relapse. All right, guys. This has been 91.5 WPRK Flower Hour with Monica Honey. Say bye, everybody.
1: Bye.
0: And you can find us here at the same time every week, now streaming on YouTube as well. 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
1: Yes.
0: Boom. Remembered it. And yeah, I'm going to play one more song here, and then we're going to run the top of the hour. So thank you guys for listening. Monica Honey, thank you guys for being here. And this is Drinks by Slaughter Beach Dog.

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1: That was out of sight. 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